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0: Singing along to that particular song is always encouraged. We have some more UCR Universe sing-alongs coming up. You know how we do it. 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
1: 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A ball hitting a bat. Jet skis on the lake. 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

0: We're talking about senses tonight on the 9 at 9. So far, touch, see, and just now listen to the music, the Doobie Brothers. And we have a good suggestion from Rob shortly as we continue with Ultimate Classic Rock.
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0: Come to your senses, for goodness sakes. If you are just joining us, we've been playing songs that incorporate elements of our five senses, which is some pretty high-level stuff, admittedly, for us, considering that we're just regular music fans at heart. But I think we've done well, folks. We've got one more, and it's one of my favorite songs from the year 1987, if that gives you a helpful hint. This is Ultimate Classic Rock.
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0: If you've been listening this long, you might as well stay the course. Stick with Wardlaw because our UCR album of the week is up next. If you've already forgotten which one it is, I will remind you as we start the next hour several moments from now. And we'll do some music from the rock band Kansas before we get out of this current hour of UCR. So you've got plenty to look forward to.
1: Hear that? Waves at the beach. A ball hitting a bat. Jet skis on the lake. Yeah, summer just sounds a little different than other seasons, and so does your music. That's because you're a classic rock fan, and whether it's the scream of the Who, the guitar intro in Tallulah, or Welcome to the Jungle, summer and classic rock go together like cold beer and a burger off the grill. So, take in the sounds of summer and crank up the best music ever made all summer long.
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26: Time to go to the back of the rack and pull out this week's UCR album of the week. Sit back, slap on the headphones, and get ready as we go track by track on this week's album.
27: Our album tonight is a good one. Released this week in 1973. That is when we heard Pronounced, Lynyrd Skynyrd, the first album by Lynyrd Skynyrd. And tonight, we're going to hear it again together. One.

0: As many of you know, I had the chance to speak with former Lynyrd Skynyrd drummer Artemus Pyle recently. I asked him about Bob Burns, who played the drums on those first Skynyrd albums, including the debut album that we're hearing tonight.
1: Bob is one of the most underrated drummers, just like Ringo Starr, you know, because their parts were simple, but to the point. And Bob added a lot of cool things. Al Kooper, of course, you know, producing those, all of Bob's participation with the band. And he got Bob an incredible, warm, fuzzy sound.
0: It is Matt Wardlaw. That is former Lynyrd Skynyrd drummer Artemus Pyle, who joined up with the boys for their third album, Nothing Fancy. That came out in 1975. But tonight, we are listening to the very first Skynyrd album, pronounced Lynyrd Skynyrd. We will continue shortly on Ultimate Classic Rock.
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If you're just joining us, we are listening to Pronounced Lynyrd Skynyrd, the first album from Lynyrd Skynyrd that came out August 13th, 1973. And we have just a couple more songs to go, including this one on UCR.

0: There you have it, the pronounced Lynyrd Skynyrd album released this week in 1973. And one thing that's always struck me about Skynyrd is that we know them primarily as a Southern rock band, but they made music in a lot of different genres, not just Southern rock. Drummer Artemus Pyle, who joined Lynyrd Skynyrd for their third album, Nothing Fancy, can quickly pinpoint what that's about.
1: The genius of Ronnie Van Zant is a song like The Ballad of Curtis Lowe and several other songs that fit almost a country genre. And then we'd go into something like Saturday Night Special, which is definitely heavy metal. And then Freebird, you know, just a wild melee of heavy metal, you know, with the solo that Alan Collins wrote. And so, you know, I mean, we kind of, and then you look at Sweet Home Alabama, which is not a pop song, but it became a pop, a very popular song, and still is all over the world. I mean, you think about Ronnie's songs, they've lasted all these years and they're still relevant, and played on radio stations all over the world. And his songs will be here 1,000 years from now.
0: That's former Lynyrd Skynyrd drummer Artemus Pyle, who will be back on the road later this month playing a whole set of Skynyrd classics with his band. And you can see those Artemus Pyle band tour dates at the UCR website. Don't forget, we play a different album each week at this time. That's why they call it the UCR Album of the Week. We would love your suggestions if you have a record you want to hear. So get those to me at Ultimate Classic Rock.
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woke last night to the sound of thunder. How far off, I sat and wondered. Started humming a song from 1962. Ain't it funny how the night moves when you just don't seem to have as much to lose. Strange how the night moves.

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0: 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You get the idea.
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0: 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And on August 22nd, two of boxing's biggest take center stage. Rolly Romero never follows the script.
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0: It's time to put up or shut up. Rolly Romero versus Teofimo Lopez, August 22nd.
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1: We're about to experience together a local news segment like nothing I have ever seen before until yesterday. I don't even know how far we'll get through it. It's 6 minutes and 50 seconds. Most news segments are 210, 150, somewhere in that. Why is this one longer? Because it's so different. It appears to be just, apparently this guy has shifted from being just an anchor and reporter into being like local talk show guy. Because that's really what this is.
2: Okay.
1: I believe it's Uncensored with Isaiah Carey, something like that.
3: It's the Isaiah Factor. Oh. Uncensored.
1: It honestly reminded me of Parks and Rec a little bit, where I heard it with Purd or whatever.
3: Oh, on that show. You heard with Purd.
1: That's where
2: I forgot about that.
1: Just format-wise, where it's like, all right, let me talk to you about this. And it was kind of loosey-goosey. But this is the Isaiah Factor, Uncensored, from Fox 26 in Houston.
4: And welcome back to The Factor Uncensored. When my producer sent me this topic, I had to stop my lunch. I just couldn't eat anymore. It's a male hygiene problem or issue called gooch grease.
1: Okay.
4: I was like,
1: now you know it's a male hygiene problem.
5: Wow.
1: Okay. Would anyone like to take a guess what gooch grease is, and what the solution they're going to present is?
3: I mean, I know what the gooch is.
2: Yeah, I mean, I assume it's, a terrible moment of, you know, some summer buildup down there.
1: Yeah,
2: and then
5: the Fermented cheese.
2: Yeah, and so
1: I think you've got it.
3: A little gross, a little sweaty.
1: I never heard that term before, right?
2: I assume the solution is washcloth, clean yourself.
1: Oh, but that's one solution.
3: We've talked about gooch many times.
5: Perpetually wet, though.
2: Mm-hmm. Well, then I guess you just put a dry washcloth in there and change it out every few hours.
1: Now you're closer to what he's saying.
5: That feels like.
1: You're going to relate even more.
4: I was like, what the hell is that? And after Googling it, I was bothered.
3: This is uncensored.
2: Yeah.
4: I was bothered. Victimized. Bamboozled. Led astray. It's described as a culmination of lint, sweat, and dried up pieces of feces between a man's butt and balls.
1: Wow. This is on the news.
2: I mean,
1: you see why I thought this ain't real?
5: Is
2: this only airing on the internet, or is this actually like on broadcast?
1: I don't know. I think it's broadcast.
2: Because I would deem this for local news as wildly inappropriate.
1: I think it must air like
3: after 10 or something.
1: Saturday nights at 10 or whatever. I don't know.
2: I guess.
1: But like when that description yesterday, I played it and Kayla was sitting by me. I go, I have to think about whether or not we can play that. And we're not the news. The bar is low.
4: First of all, who are these men? But the problem is so bad for some men, according to some reports, they now have to use women's maxi pads to stop the mixture from messing up their underwear.
2: No, they don't. They
4: it's just a mixture now.
5: Yeah. Wow. That's a lot to take in.
1: Right?
5: Like, I don't really want to. I don't want to think about all that cheese that's going on down there, that gooch grease.
1: But
5: at the same time, if I was like a hairy dude or something and, you know, every time you had to wipe, you had to think about all that and then you got some skid marks in your drawers, then yeah, maybe some maxi pads would be pretty good. Well,
1: it might be soothing.
5: Yeah.
1: That's what you gals are always saying, right?
5: Yeah. Oh, no. I love a maxi pad.
2: Yeah, I mean,
5: I'd rather ride a maxi pad than anything else.
2: I can't imagine anything that would feel better than
5: being back in diapers.
2: Piece of paper in my pants.
1: Yeah. Being back in diapers, is that what it's like?
5: Yeah, it heals my inner child. Yeah. You ever wondered what it's like to have a mattress between your legs?
1: Often.
4: It's a mixture now. Let's get into this. Joining me to talk about it, Steph Schaffner, influencer.
5: And this panel.
2: Oh my God, they got a whole panel. Wow. Okay.
4: Bevan Biggers, and media personality KG Smooth, a comedian and sports journalist Barry Laminack. So Barry, have you, I don't know what to do. But Barry, when you walked in, you dropped this.
1: Oh. He's got a maxi pad that he had in his pocket.
2: He had it there.
5: It's clean. You did a good job today.
2: The guy, that guy probably needs one, actually.
5: Yeah.
1: I loved him in Orange is the New Black.
4: So, Barry, have you ever heard of this before?
6: You know, I mean, look, not really. I haven't heard of it by that name, but there's some foul dudes out there, for real.
5: Oh,
6: you know
5: what I mean? Agree.
6: Dudes that, like, is kind of...
3: I'm just wondering how this goes on for another 5 minutes.
1: Yeah, let's...
2: I don't really know.
1: I don't know if the rest is the panel. Honestly, I quit watching when the panel came out because I was like, this looks like a weird mishmash of people. Will you bump ahead and see... I assume it doesn't. I assume the rest is just them breaking it down and showing the same footage over and over again.
3: This is a big panel discussion for, 5 minutes of it.
2: Yeah, it's definitely too many people.
1: Let's just watch the end.
3: Okay.
1: You know, like they say with some movies, you can just watch the first 5 minutes and the last 10 minutes.
3: Last minute.
5: But she said,
4: are you
5: so
4: dating?
5: Mean.
7: Who
4: are
7: you dating, right?
5: She said, so dating.
8: That sounds like a sequel to me.
6: That's them. That's those Gen Zs that don't get out of the house. They don't know what to do. They're leaving streaks like a snail on people's sheets.
1: What's going on here? Again, this is the local news from Houston.
7: I think she might like it,
5: it's
7: low key.
5: Like a dog. Yeah, it's like a carpet. I haven't met one, so I don't know.
7: That's wild.
8: Not today, Satan.
6: I'm not gonna lie. When Malia sent me this, I was like, "What?
7: Did they? Yeah, this is."
5: I said the same thing.
6: Why does she think I'm an expert on this?
5: I mean, I said the same.
3: It would be kind of insulting. We need you on the news today. Hey.
1: What for? We're doing a panel on Gooch Grease.
2: Yeah, Come on in.
3: Right up your alley.
1: Hey, I need two gals who've seen a lot of it and two guys who produce a lot of it.
6: Is this an intervention?
7: And we cannot normalize this. This is not a thing. We cannot make this trend. We cannot normalize this.
1: I don't think this is a thing that anyone's like. The problem.
3: You know, like that's an issue. Sure.
1: Yeah.
3: It's not like an uncommon thing.
2: No.
1: Right.
3: It just doesn't seem like.
1: Would you say that's the same as swamp ass?
3: Yeah.
5: Yeah.
3: Same thing.
2: Yeah. Kind of.
5: It's all kind of the same,
2: but if you constantly have swamp ass, you should never have enough to need a maxi pad if you're cleaning yourself well every day.
5: They also have panty liners too, which are a lot less, like whatever the material is that they're using to make maxi pads. It's just a liner. So if you're
1: a little less
5: just
1: obtrusive,
5: leaving streaks, then fine. But if you're sweating and you're like drenching your drawers or something every day, maybe it's good for you. Maybe it helps. But
1: yeah. This is a real issue for people like construction workers and people who work hard outside. I believe that.
3: Exactly.
1: That's why I don't have it. I believe it.
3: I think that the people that do have this on a regular basis, like the people who are working outside, they're just used to it. And they're not looking for a solution for it.
2: Yeah, and they're probably not going to like immediately rush from there to their lover.
3: Yeah.
2: Like, I think most of those guys and women would probably like shower after a long day out doing road construction and stuff.
1: This text, as a very hairy man, I am very glad that I switched to a bidet. It has really reduced my Gooch grease inventory.
5: See? Malin,
9: calling it inventory.
3: That's the word.
5: Actually.
1: This text from New Hampshire, another inch, we move closer to idiocracy. Oh, yeah.
2: You're not kidding.
1: We might, not
2: kidding.
1: It's really close.
2: Like that guy that's hosting that show has won an Emmy.
1: Right?
5: The show wasn't great, but the content, I love it. I saw a video the other day of a girl going to the Taylor Swift concert wearing an adult diaper so she could just pee on herself versus having to leave to go to the bathroom. Genius. You know how many music
1: festivals? Genius?
5: Yes.
9: Yeah.
5: You know how many music festivals I went to? One time, like, this is so long ago, Eminem was playing, and I was not about to leave anywhere near where I was. I had to pee so bad. I squatted on the ground, and I do not pee outside, let alone in front of 50,000 people. I was like, well, I can't move out of this. I'm never going to get back to this spot. I'm going to lose all my friends. And seeing a girl in this cute little dress that had this poofy little spot where she could fit an adult diaper underneath it without anybody knowing. She just peed on herself the whole concert.
3: Oh,
5: that's, isn't that amazing?
2: Well, yeah, amazing. That's not the word I would have used. But.
5: My God. Imagine your favorite band comes to town and you're front row. I mean, they paid for their tickets, so it seemed a little ridiculous that she couldn't leave to go pee and then come back to her seat.
1: Right.
5: But whatever.
1: Apparently there's a Gooch Foods. We got a couple texts about that. Ew. From people saying they have marketing stuff like rulers and those little tiny wallets for Gooch Foods. So that.
3: Wait, Gooch Foods sells rulers and
1: no,
3: wallets?
1: Like they created those marketing things like they hand out for free.
3: Oh,
1: hey,
3: okay.
1: You've won a wallet or whatever.
2: Oh.
1: A little coin purse that looks like, you know, what it looks like.
2: I went to a giveaway for Gooch Foods and got a Frisbee.
5: Yeah.
1: That's okay. Exactly what's going on.
2: I see.
5: Come get your goodies from your local Gooch.
1: Get some Gooch goodies. That sounds like a real weird claw game going on.
2: Yeah.
1: Well, good luck to all you Gooch greasers.
2: Yeah, sorry about that.
1: And to all of you who have figured this out, somebody says a thin layer of Gold Bond is way better than a maxi pad. Why a thin layer? Just cream it in there.
5: That stops you from sweating?
2: Yeah, if you've got that problem, maybe just start wearing a kilt and freeball it.
5: Yeah.
1: While you're doing construction?
2: Why not?
1: With like a steel toe shoe?
2: Yeah, you're not going to drop something heavy on your Gooch. You're going to drop it on your feet. As long as you got a hard hat on and you got steel toe boots on, let that stuff just dangle a little.
1: Mm-hmm. We have a lot of good ideas.
2: I know.
1: And they're all coming out.
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1: So BuzzFeed put together a list of what they say are the most regrettable celebrity tweets from the past decade.
2: Yeah.
1: Okay. And some of these are really bad. Some of these you might have heard about at the

0: and he's trying to get things going. So he tweeted out a photo of him with a martini filled with like an ice cream, a martini glass with an ice cream sundae in it, as though he had taken it, like it was a candid photo. And then immediately people found that photo as something from the online menu of like an ice cream shop somewhere not near him.
1: Wait, what?
2: So really? They just did a Google image, like the reverse Google image search.
0: Yeah.
1: He's such an idiot.
0: I thought of that because of the next one. When Mia Farrow used Google to find a picture of her adopted daughter, Quincy, on her birthday, you could see the Google search term in the screenshot. The phrase she Googled was Mia Farrow and her black children. You didn't have any photos of your family?
1: Yeah, where did they get that one?
3: Wait, what?
1: It would be, I mean, if you're a celebrity, though, it would be a lot quicker just to be able to Google rather than search through all your old photo albums.
0: It would.
3: Wait, how did they find that out? Did she?
1: It was in the search bar at the top. Like she took a picture of the screen.
3: Oh, yeah. No.
0: She didn't crop out the...
1: Yeah. Mm-hmm. Yeah.
2: Save the image and then post it.
0: This one might be my favorite. Last year, a woman had tweeted that she would have to work 20 hours to afford Khloe Kardashian's jeans. Khloe Kardashian must not have read it or is just this stupid. She responded on Twitter with, "Aw, this is so cute. I'm happy you're enjoying them."
1: Yeah. No, not what that means.
0: Kirstie Alley, once of Cheers, and then she was also on
4: Veronica's Closet.
0: Oh, yes. I was just going to say Cheers again, but you're right.
1: Yeah. She was on both Cheers and Cheers.
0: Yes.
1: Cheers and Double Cheers.
0: Her oddly phrased reaction to the death of Stephen Hawking, world-renowned scientist, in 2018. Quote,
4: and she's a little loony now, by the way.
1: She has been a little loony.
0: This isn't
1: going to
0: change your mind.
1: Nothing will.
0: Her tweet about Stephen Hawking, "You had a good go at it. Thanks for your input."
2: Wow.
5: That is so robotic.
1: I wouldn't even say it's a regrettable tweet. It's just stupid. it's such a weird.
2: It's like what you say to
1: run. Thanks for your input.
2: What you say to somebody who you ask to do a little research. Hey, could you look up the blah, blah, blah?
1: See, this is trending.
2: You had a good go at it.
1: That's something you say to somebody who you had to let go in a downsizing maneuver. Thanks for your input.
4: Wow.
1: You had a good go, but thanks for your input.
4: She's the only person who I've ever like connected with when it said stars, they're just like us, because she would hide in McDonald's parking lots and eat all the meals and then go around again. I'm like, she is just like me. Mm-hmm. Like glasses on, hat on.
0: Do you guys remember this one? When Hulk Hogan thought Bam Margera from Jackass died, he had confused him with Ryan Dunn, who did die in 2011. Hulk tweeted, "Wish you were still here with us. I would love to hang out." To which Bam tweeted back, "I'm still alive, brother." When Big Sean was dating Ariana Grande in 2015 and didn't like the way Justin Bieber hugged her on stage, quote, "This kid about to learn not to touch my girl. Believe that." That's not so bad.
1: No, because his followers are called Beliebers.
0: Yeah. I think that one's all right.
1: That's a good one.
0: I'd rather own that one than the rest of them.
1: Yeah, that's a good one.
2: Yeah.
0: In 2017, Greg Sulkin from a show called Wizards of Waverly Place compared his workout to something he shouldn't have. Wow, what a workup. Wow, what a workout. We had to run up flights of stairs, and all I could think of were the brave firefighters climbing the Twin Towers on 9/11.
4: Yeah.
5: My gosh.
4: You're just like them.
1: You are just like them. It was probably the same kind of stress.
0: Without the gear and being able to stop whenever you wanted and no danger.
1: Man, you had to run upstairs to get fit for your dumb Disney show.
4: Man.
0: Jane Lynch of Glee and lots of other things.
4: Yeah. Like her. This is going to hurt, isn't it?
0: It's not the worst one.
4: Okay.
0: She was trending last year for defending billionaires. And then her tweet said, "How do you stop a trending?" Which makes me think she meant to type it into Google and accidentally tweeted it instead.
4: Yes,
0: which
4: probably
0: didn't help her stop trending.
1: How do you stop a trending?
4: No, then she was trending for a whole different reason.
1: Yeah, double trend.
0: A fan who couldn't afford college tweeted at Gina

0: Rodriguez and asked her to, quote, help a struggling Latina sister out. Gina responded, have you tried looking into Hispanic scholarship funds? I think that's a good response.
1: I think it is, too. Like, it's not her job to fund your college.
0: What's the problem?
1: Yeah, that's not it.
2: Nothing wrong with that.
1: That's not regrettable. That's what I would say, too.
2: The woman asked for help.
1: Yep. Yeah.
2: She provided help.
1: Yeah.
0: Last one, when Whitney Houston died, whenever that was, an R&B singer, Tinashe.
1: Sure. Okay. I don't know. I've never heard of that person.
0: Tweeted, wow, I just saw her like a month ago. She kicked me out of an elevator.
1: Again, not regrettable. Hilarious.
3: I like
1: That's
3: that.
1: That's funny.
0: It sounds like a fact.
3: I like that a
1: that
3: lot.
1: That is funny.
2: It's like a little obituary.
1: Wow, it was just a month ago she kicked me out of an elevator.
4: Hear that? Waves at the beach. A ball hitting a bat. Jet skis on the lake. Yeah. Summer just sounds a little different than other seasons. And so does your music. That's because you're a classic rock fan. And whether it's the scream of the Who, the guitar intro in Tallulah, or Welcome to the Jungle, summer and classic rock go together like cold beer and a burger off the grill. So, take in the sounds of summer and crank up the best music ever made all summer long. 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
0: So when you have traveled around the world, Joe has traveled extensively. Steve, some.
1: Mm-hmm.
0: Not for a while, but some. And Kelly, probably more. Hot Wings and I.
1: Well, I went once.
0: Yeah, you went to Spain.
1: Mm-hmm.
0: Did you look for American foods?
1: Oh, yes.
0: You did?
1: Yeah, my palate wasn't deeply ingrained in Spanish cuisine.
3: I loved Spanish food.
13: Oh,
3: it's just sandwiches.
13: Oh,
3: like,
13: my
3: this
13: God.
3: Is so easy.
1: Yeah, I
0: is
1: mean,
0: that right?
1: If you oh, love good. Paella, then
3: paella.
1: Yeah, if I'm in Mexico, I have a burrito. Whatever. I mean, I don't know.
2: I mean, it's just how
1: paella.
2: You say it.
1: Paella. I don't know.
0: Yeah, the guy who would be the

0: first to jump on anyone for saying a word wrong now is like, well, I love it. Well, Mexico.
1: Yeah. I just say how my British hosts told me in Spain.
0: Did they also give you some avocado?
1: They probably would, yeah.
0: So in restaurants or in grocery stores now, they have the sections that say like ethnic foods or international foods or whatever. Mm-hmm. And
1: yep.
0: It, you know, you go down there and you go, yeah, of course, this is what they eat in wherever.
2: Yep. Yeah.
0: Pick an area. So this is a collection of the things they think of when it comes to American foods in other countries.
3: Can we guess?
0: They're different by country, but not enough to make any of us feel good.
1: I feel like it would just be two aisles of nothing but Kraft singles.
3: Yeah, okay, there's probably something called like hamburger sauce.
2: It's really
0: random. No, it's all American. It's pretty much all American products, like things you can get here.
3: Oh, okay.
0: It just includes no variety, and it's all bad for you.
2: Well, it does include variety, but it's also random.
0: Yeah. Which I guess the okay. So let's start with England. Yeah. Mac, this is the top shelf. England is macaroni and cheese, Kraft, A1 steak sauce, a lot of it. Then Aunt Jemima syrup, okay. Hershey's syrup, a box of Jell-O, pumpkin pie filling, and one bag of marshmallows. The next row is 2/3 Pop-Tarts, and then a jug of the peanut butter and jelly mixed together.
4: Oh, God.
1: Oh,
4: get out of here with that garbage.
0: 2 rows of Jif, and then 3 rows of Fluff, which is the marshmallow spread.
1: Marshmallow Fluff.
2: Love marshmallows.
0: They must think we love marshmallows, because the next row, Lucky Charms, Marshmallow Mateys, and then another marshmallow cereal, and then cream of wheat, and then small boxes of Lucky Charms.
2: Why do they have generic Charms there?
1: That would make me so sad if I was an American there and wanted to buy American food, and that's the selection they have?
0: The next 3 rows are all American candy, and it's the typical candies you'd have here. Then after that, it's Snyder's pretzels, big bags of hot Cheetos, Oreos, Twinkies, a little beef jerky, and then on the bottom, eggnog, old boxes of Pepsi, like the old 1980 logo, and cherry Pepsi.
3: Like the choice of a new generation Pepsi?
1: Yeah.
0: Yes.
1: Okay.
4: All sounds like childhood snacks.
1: I'm down with their chips. Snyder's pretzels are good, and the other chips are good.
3: Oh, I mean, everything there is delicious. It's just not.
1: Yeah.
3: Well, probably is pretty representative.
2: It absolutely is.
0: Yeah.
2: Yeah.
0: In Belgium. Very similar feelings about us. Your breakfast choices, Oreos, Fruit Loops, a smaller box of Fruit Loops, lots of Pop-Tarts, and individual servings of Chips Ahoy. And then 2 rows of Reese's and various Reese's-type candies.
4: Mm-hmm.
1: Okay, well, that's fine.
0: Mm-hmm. You're on board with that.
1: That's perfectly fine.
0: And then more Nerds than anyone has bought since 1986.
2: Nerds?
0: Nerds
2: jumped
0: candy.
2: On the Nerds train.
1: So that's where they're all going.
0: Okay. By the way, different types.
2: Freebeer and Steve are eating breakfast Oreos today.
0: We are.
2: Did you get those in the American food aisle?
0: I did. I brought those in for everyone. Just so far, Steve and I are the only ones who've partaken.
3: No shame.
0: Joe has not taken any.
2: For the record.
0: Because I said to Joe when I got I said, hey, I bought these for everybody today if anybody wants some. And I said, Joe, I apologize, but they have to sit by you because that's the open space
2: in
0: here.
2: It is, and I don't mind.
0: And as soon as they weren't down there for 1 second before people were writing in.
2: It's true.
0: The fancy idiots saying, oh, look at Joe. He's so torn. He already knows he's going to. People have set an over-under on the message board about how many you're going to eat. So far, he's under.
2: I mean, you know. I get it.
3: I've had 5 so far.
2: I've made my own bed.
0: I've had 3, but I'll be back. There's a lot of cans of coconut milk available for us to purchase in Belgium, and also a lot of melted cheese in a can.
2: Ew, I hate those.
1: Mm.
2: Like the dips, like the warm cheese jars that you see next to the chips.
0: Okay.
1: Oh, like the queso? Oh, that's
3: love it.
1: Good.
2: Oh, I hate that stuff.
3: It's all natural.
1: That sounds great. Oh. Yeah, heat it up a little bit.
2: Or it's next to bean dip jars.
0: New Zealand. Ah. So they have very similar in New Zealand. They have the top shelf is a breakfast shelf. Golden Grahams, Cinnamon Toast Crunch, Lucky Charms, and then lots of Pop-Tarts.
2: They've got the best
1: assortment. Better assortment right there.
0: Now, they think American candy is the only candy available in America is the type you would buy at a movie theater. Skittles, Runts, Gobstoppers, all in the big movie theater style boxes. Cookie dough bites, cookies and cream cookie dough, peanut butter cookie dough, giant box of Wonka Nerds, and then big boxes of Milk Duds and Reese's Pieces.
2: Are you coming around?
3: I think they nailed
1: it. I guess that.

0: Makes sense, though, that you would use a movie theater as your basis.
1: Two of rows candy. Of RC, some Canada Dry, Heinz bottled relish, three rows, no ketchup, mustard. And then the bottom row, this is interesting, in the American food section. It's like bagged what we would buy in the Asian food section. Louisiana, or I take it back, this one isn't. Louisiana fish fry, and then chicken fry, and then shrimp fried rice, and lots of other seasonings that we would buy in different parts. It's very strange.
2: It is. I mean, it's not. Those fill our aisles here.
1: That's true. In Germany, the top row is entirely different types of squeezable cheese out of like what looks like a ketchup bottle. I don't know that I've ever seen it here, but it's different types of cheese.
0: Yeah, I bet they're fascinated by that in
1: the
0: Germany.
1: The second row is spray cheese, like from the old school bottle, like that looks
3: cheese
1: like whipped cream.
3: Easy cheese.
1: And then lots of Miracle Whip and Hellman's. And then after that, it's a variety of barbecue, Jim Beam barbecue and other barbecues. That takes up a lot. And then lots more relish than anyone would ever have in their whole life.
2: So
1: the bottom row is all Orville Redenbacher microwave popcorns.
2: So they love our condiments and our popcorns.
1: They do. Also in Germany, this same restaurant under American Foods has an entire section of all of those old El Paso taco kits that you would buy at the grocery store, where it comes prepackaged with
2: the ones that make that girl's taco pop.
0: Yeah.
1: Yeah, exactly. Australia is the same. All candy and everything else.
2: Of course.
1: The Netherlands, nothing but Betty Crocker.
0: Makes sense.
2: Like frosting?
1: Frosting, cakes. A variety of cakes, except for, they have Hungry Jack's, so you could make some pancakes, some Bisquick.
0: Great.
1: Yeah.
0: I can survive if I ever find myself kidnapped
2: cakes
0: overseas.
2: Cakes and biscuits.
0: Mm-hmm.
1: In Belgium, again, if you want to buy soda, I hope you enjoy Fanta, because they have yellow Fanta, which I assume is lemon.
2: I assume it's
1: grape Fanta, orange Fanta, and red Fanta. And then the only other good soda they have is Vanilla Coke.
2: Ew. I hate Vanilla Coke and Fanta. I don't know.
0: Fanta's fine. I mean, it's like any other fruit pop. Yeah, I mean, a Sunkist or what have you. Although I've never seen yellow.
2: What if it's banana?
4: I think it's pineapple.
0: It could be pineapple. I don't know. Any of those sounds.
4: Yeah, it's pineapple.
0: Because, that's a...
2: That's probably mellow yellow.
3: Squash soda. Yeah.
1: this text.
0: Gourd
1: You know
0: soda.
1: What Germany knows about Americans? Nobody likes Duke's mayo. They're still coming at you on that.
4: That's damn
2: from
4: lie.
2: A real German who lives in Georgia now.
4: Oh, wow. Neat.
5: We shall only have Heilmanns.
4: You don't know anything about mayonnaise if you've never had Duke's. If you've never had it, you can just...
3: A bold statement.
4: Go away.
1: Whoa. What's your language?
4: I know.
2: Whoa, just go away.
4: Just go away.
5: Dukes is for the jerkin.
1: This text, Fanta is soda of Nazis. I don't know if I don't think that's something that's true.
0: That is not factual.
2: No. What would the soda of Nazis be?
1: Laura in Albany, New York writes,
5: It is a blonde blue-eyed soda.
1: Laura in Albany writes, I lived in Germany for a couple of years. They had hot dogs in jars in the American aisle.
3: Oh, like little Vienna sausages or full-size
1: hot dogs? I think full-size hot dogs.
2: Yeah. Well, that's funny because we have full-size hot dogs in jars in the German section of our international food aisle.
1: Their American-style pizza had corn on it.
4: Oh, the hell?
0: Might be delicious.
1: So disappointing if you got
3: something
1: that.
3: Free beer used to make at the grocery store pizza place.
1: Yeah, right, because they made me.
5: They can make everything out of corn.
3: So much corn in America.
2: Batteries.
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1: Let's mingle. So this is one of those board games.

0: rather than buy it, someone shared with me all of the questions, which was very generous. And now I'm going to have Rachel type out all of the questions on a game we have so they don't have to buy it. I mean, I could do it, but I don't want to. This game, I'm going to let you pick a number between 1 and 100. And you will be asked a question that will be enlightening to the population about you. Now, it may be something you've addressed before on the show because we've been around a long time.
1: Okay. All right. Mm-hmm.
0: Or it may not.
1: Okay.
0: Hot Wings, you're first.
1: Okay. Oh,
0: a number between 1 and 100.
1: Oh. Okay. 61.
0: Oh, good Lord. You're going to think this isn't even fair. Is there anything?
2: How do you feel about trees?
0: Oh, wait, no. This is this is even worse when I first glanced down and saw the end of the sentence. I hadn't read the beginning. Is there anything I do, Hot Wings, that drives you absolutely insane? Allow me to go under here. Maybe I'll wait in the hallway.
1: Anything that you do that drives me absolutely insane.
2: Oh, insane is a strong word.
1: I would say, there's not that much right now. We've all grown as people, but...
0: this might be worse.
1: When you used to say, whatever you do, when you would start a sentence off with anytime anybody made a mistake of some sort, and you would go, whatever you do, don't do that, or whatever, that really started to get on my nerves after a while.
2: His wife,
1: And Paper Smash.
0: Yeah.
1: It really got on my nerves, too.
0: Yeah, you're
1: right. But that's been a long time. So right now, not really.
0: Agreed.
1: Not really.
0: I agree, but both of those were really annoying.
3: All right, I wish Joe, I was here for Paper Smash.
0: Yeah.
2: No.
1: Don't get me wrong. There were times it was hilarious. When it was done to me, there were times, but there were also those times where you go.
2: It did more harm than good in general in the building.
1: Yes.
2: And not just because of free beer.
1: Mm-hmm. Definitely not.
0: Joe.
2: Yes.
0: Choose a number between 1 and 100.
2: I'll choose 33. Let's mingle.
0: What's the most... Boy. Okay, now I am legitimately...
2: I believe
0: just
2: you.
0: Reading the one that you pick. This is amazing, though. What's the most immature thing that you do?
1: I don't know that that's an easy thing for him to answer.
2: Whoa.
0: Just like, can't we talk about what you do that makes me hate you?
2: Or
0: how hurtful would have it been if Joe went... I'll also have 61. Everybody takes 61. Okay, new rule. You can't pick the one Hot Wings did. Son of a bitch, this hurts.
2: That would have been quite funny.
0: Children, hug daddy. He's sad.
1: He worked today.
2: Go to someone else and let me think about it.
0: This is not what you say when we're mingling.
1: Yeah.
0: Hey, Joe, let's mingle. What's the most immature thing you do? By the way, if somebody said that to you at a party, you'd be like, I don't know, spit in your face.
1: Whatever you do, don't come up with an answer.
0: Yeah. Take longer.
1: I love that too. Take longer. But again, sometimes hilarious.
0: Most often not.
1: Sometimes hilarious.
0: That was when my wife said, nobody likes show you at home. And she was right.
1: Yes. Yeah, we've all gotten that. Show you.
2: I don't know, but maybe when I get upset about something that is inanimate, or at an inanimate object, I will treat it violently.
0: Like when you smashed your smoke detector?
2: Like
0: that's very immature behavior.
1: With a broom handle?
2: Yes. Yeah, absolutely.
0: I mean, that was a long time ago, but...
1: That is an immature thing.
2: Mm-hmm. Yes. Yes, it is.
0: Let's see. Do we have time for one more? Steve, choose a number between 1 and 100.
3: 60.
0: Are you hoping it's like Hot Wings? Do you believe people should get a second chance?
3: In some cases.
2: I think
3: in some cases.
1: Yeah, I'm with you. I mean,
2: vary on the situation.
1: In a lot of cases.
3: Yeah. If you roll through a stop sign, you shouldn't be sent to prison for life.
1: Yeah.
3: But if you
1: if he had chopped
3: up a whole family with a hatchet, then no, I don't think you should get a second.
0: I think that's
1: if he had lived.
2: I don't think anyone's going to disagree with that.
1: Like if he had lived and had an epiphany and wanted to be better, what are your thoughts on Hitler?
3: No, I don't think he gets a second chance. No.
1: Like if he said, please don't overlook all of my good ideas.
0: His followers are still saying that. Kelly, between 1 and 100, please.
4: 25.
0: What do people think is weird about you?
1: narrow that down.
4: Well, I don't know. What do y'all think is weird about me?
0: Nope, that's not how it goes.
2: Uh-uh.
0: We spent the rest of the show is us telling you what's weird about you. The rest of the show is us telling Joe what's immature about him.
2: Yes.
0: The rest of the show is you guys telling me how much you hate me.
2: Mm-hmm.
4: People think it's weird that I intentionally eat dairy so I can punish my boyfriend later when we're under the sheets and I fart intentionally to frustrate him and gas him out of the room.
0: Okay. That's pretty weird.
1: That is weird.
4: Yeah, weird.
1: Yeah, that is kind of weird.
0: Do you do that because you love to fart or you love dairy?
2: Or you love,
1: or you love to torture him.
4: All three.
0: Another Venn diagram.
4: Yeah.
1: Mm-hmm. You can exist in the middle.
2: It's weird but relatable. I would
4: or
2: do the same
4: thing.
2: Or just
4: in general, like I know foods that are going to make me sick and I'll eat them anyway. And people are like, that's so weird. If you know it's going to make you sick, why do you do it? Because it's delicious and I wish it didn't make me sick.
2: But also,
0: same thing
2: farting.
0: With heroin.
4: Yeah.
2: Yeah.
4: I wouldn't know, but I trust that you do.
2: But you also,
0: Look at me go.
2: It to weaponize your butt.
4: Yeah.
1: Whenever you eat dairy, do you think that's the time? Like, do you think to yourself, maybe this time it won't do it?
4: I've done that before where I'm like, wow, it's been a few hours and I don't feel any kind of bubble guts. And my boyfriend looks at me, he's like, okay, great. Give it another hour. Like, you do this all the time.
0: Yeah. Like you found the magic dairy this time.
4: Mm-hmm.
0: All right. Hot Wings, it's back to you.
1: Okay, shoot.
0: Choose a number between 1 and 100 and I will ask you the question that you get randomly.
1: 9.
0: How different was your life 1 year ago?
1: I was still married.
0: That's a pretty big one.
1: I mean, that would be the biggest thing. That. everything else is...
0: What's second place?
1: Everything is... honestly, everything else is pretty much the same. I work in a different room.
3: Got a new set of tires, maybe?
1: No, my cars are the same. I haven't bought anything big. I don't know. That's a pretty big one, really. Yeah. I was married and now I'm divorced. Mm-hmm. So that's a big change from a year ago.
4: Yeah.
0: Mm-hmm. Joe?
2: Yes?
0: Let's mingle. Choose one between 1 and 100, please.
2: 100. Wow.
0: Great. Let me scroll.
2: I wanted to see that.
0: What superpower would you love to have?
2: Flying. And others, and more.
1: You just said power. I think that's a pretty good one.
2: I think that's
1: a pretty useful skill.
2: Who wouldn't want that?
1: Never a baggage fee.
2: Is there a better one? Mm-hmm. What's a better superpower?
3: You save $40 every trip.
1: You don't have to deal with TSA.
2: I go wherever.
0: What if you could fly, but you can only make fists while you do it? Like you can't take off if your hands are open.
1: What if you? Oh,
0: that's even fine. If you have something in there, but then you can never carry anything with you.
2: I'd rather fly like this.
3: Just get a fanny pack or a belt.
4: You fly backwards the whole time, so you can't really see where you're going.
1: Oh, you're so
0: why do you have to ruin it? We need to do that game again.
4: Yeah.
0: This is my superpower, and the person next to you gets to choose.
1: Oh, yeah.
0: How about this?
1: You can fly, but only 6 inches off the ground.
4: Yes.
3: Oh, you can fly, but the whole time you're flying, you're pooping through your nose.
4: Yeah.
0: And every time you fly, you randomly go blind for 10 seconds at a time.
2: I believe this was all said last time.
4: Set on fire.
2: I'm pretty sure this is exactly what was said last time. I don't think anything you guys said wasn't said exactly the way you said it.
1: What if you can fly, but every time you do, your penis falls off?
0: What if you can fly, but the higher you go, the bigger your man
2: boobs
0: get?
2: I'm not using it up there. Other than 6 inches off the ground, I'm fine with everything else. Who wants to fly 6 inches off the ground?
1: Yeah, I would be really tedious.
2: I'd almost rather walk.
0: Oh, that would be weird. Three of my penises hoverboard. Off the ground?
1: Yeah. Pretty high up, actually.
0: Steve, choose a number between 1 and 100.
1: Wow.
3: 41.
0: What's a typical day in your life like?
3: Oh,
0: as
3: man.
0: If we don't know.
1: Calling April.
2: Yep. You just said it. He said it.
1: Every day, that's Steve's life. Every day, waiting on hold for satisfaction.
3: Yep. Just waiting for someone to say, yep, come on in, pick it up.
2: And it wouldn't even be that satisfying. That's the sad part.
3: No.
2: It's just a thing for you to do.
3: No, yeah, exactly. It's work.
2: You're waiting forever to do work.
3: Yeah. A typical day for me, I wake up, I come here, we do the show, I go home, I eat lunch. I put Evelyn down for a nap. I hopefully nap for about 30 minutes. Usually it does not happen. I try to do some work in that time. If I don't sleep, she wakes up, and then the next 2 to 2.5 hours are spent entertaining her, trying to keep her from injuring herself in some way. Then my wife comes home. We eat dinner. I then hopefully finish work and then go to bed. And that is my life.
0: It's Groundhog Day, isn't
3: Wash, it? Wash, rinse, repeat.
0: One more addition for Joe's flying. Joe?
2: No.
0: You can fly.
2: I don't want to fly anymore.
0: But your top speed is slightly slower than your fastest walk.
4: Oh, the whole time you're flying, so you're a flock of birds is chasing you?
3: You're just kind of hovering.
0: Like, there's a grandma on the ground with ankle weights, and you can't catch her.
4: Or you're more like a kite?
2: I walk faster than that.
0: It's slightly slower than your fastest walk. Yeah.
1: Pick a different superpower, because this is fun.
2: No.
1: Ruining it.
2: I don't want any superpowers.
0: Joe's superpower is teleportation.
2: No, it's not.
4: That's what the one was last
2: yeah,
4: time.
2: It was.
4: And I told you every time you teleported somewhere, someone knocked you out. So you teleported
2: poop
4: somewhere
2: and
4: else. You
2: can't teleport.
1: Yeah.
2: Three every penises time, fall
1: every time
2: off
1: you reemerge, your butt is at your face. Yeah. And your face is at your butt.
2: Mm-hmm. I know. All of my superpowers get ruined. All of them are bad. Yeah. Can't just have a good thing in this world.
0: No.
2: Oh.
0: Mm-hmm. Kelly.
4: Yeah.
0: Number five. Let's mingle, Kelly. Oh, that's no fun. What's the farthest you've ever been away from home?
4: I went to Europe over Christmas.
0: That was really boring.
4: Yeah, you want to pick another number?
0: Yes.
4: Yeah. Let's do 17.
0: Which personality trait do you value most and which do you dislike the most?
2: In general?
3: Like her own or?
0: That's up to you.
2: How could she just pick one?
4: That I dislike the most? a personality trait of mine that I dislike the most is I get really angry. I don't really react on it, but I get really angry over stupid stuff.
0: Mm-hmm.
4: You're laughing because you know it's true, yeah. Steve. I get so angry over such stupid
0: What's
4: stuff.
0: What's the dumbest You're thing scary. You've been angry about this week?
4: I'll tell you, this is really stupid. I was supposed to have a clothing rack, and I had it scheduled to be delivered for the day that we moved in. And obviously with coronavirus, all packages got delayed and this one never came. And I still got charged for it. When I had to dispute the charge, I couldn't find the receipt in Amazon saying that it was never delivered. It said your package was and it never was. So I got really mad at the lady at Wells Fargo and I was like, this never happened. And I couldn't.
2: Oh, you yelled at a woman?
4: I didn't yell, but I raised my voice.
2: Oh, you're one of those.
4: I'm not one of those usually. And I don't like to be one of those. That's why I just said I don't care for this personality trait in particular. But the
3: what about
4: one
3: a couple weeks ago when you got mad at Hot Wings for saying he liked peanut butter?
2: Yeah, how about that?
0: Yeah, that one is completely unreasonable.
1: And it was because I basically didn't say that I liked it enough.
4: Right. Like I was aggressive in my response.
1: I wasn't strong enough about my like of peanut butter.
4: Like, you like peanut butter and jelly?
1: Yeah.
4: It was aggressive. I don't know why. I don't know why I'm so aggressive. I don't know which one I like the most. I don't really have very many. I guess the fact that I can talk to anybody. Mm-hmm. Unless you're stupid, then get away from me.
2: You talk to me all the time.
4: I know, Joe.
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2: We are in the midst of the clickbait game. You give us the clickbait, we decide if we want to click on it. Got to get three votes. Seems like that's going to be pretty easy. Got some heavy clickers.
3: Yeah.
2: Mm-hmm. Let's get back to it. If we get at least three, then you tell the story and you win a lucky idiot account. Let's start with Al, International Falls, Minnesota. Hello, Al.
4: Hey, how's it going, guys?
3: Hey, Al.
2: Al, what is your clickbait?
4: Hunting arrow through hand.
3: I want to hear it.
2: Click.
5: Oh, yes.
2: Yep. I'm in. Mm-hmm.
5: Yep.
4: All right, a buddy and I were out bow hunting for deer, and he shot a deer. And when I walked up there to help him field dress it, the arrow went through the shoulder, but it was stuck by one of the ribs. So he's trying to get the arrow out of the deer or through the deer.
3: Are you and he was getting kind of well to tell the story?
5: Yeah.
4: He was kind of,
5: are you getting aroused telling this?
3: There was a deer, it was dead, and I was inside of it. Sorry, Al, you're just breathing really heavy.
5: Al, you are breathing heavy. Just, I mean, and so you know how we fill in blanks.
2: You know how it is in the internet. Never read the comments.
3: Yeah, exactly. Sorry.
5: Okay, so you're trying to push this arrow out, and it's stuck in the shoulder?
4: Yeah, well, it went through one shoulder, and then it was stuck by the ribs.
5: Okay.
4: And he put his hand down there to kind of feel where it was, and he gave it a push, and the broadhead went right through his hand.
3: Oh, gross.
2: Oh, no. Because those heads, they're razor sharp, right?
3: Oh, my God,
2: right?
3: Yeah.
4: Oh, yeah.
2: It's not like the practiced ones, which would also be bad, but would have to be going much faster.
3: So, what happened?
4: I had to unscrew the broadhead. And then he had to pull the arrow out of his hand. So.
2: Okay. Oh. Did you have time to gut him, or did you get his head mounted?
5: Yeah, how was it to dress your friend?
3: Did you eat his heart because it was your first human kill?
2: Well done. Yeah. Thank you,
5: Al. Does the DNR consider that roadkill?
3: Tag him.
2: Tag him and bag him.
5: He did it to himself. So.
2: Brittany's in Albany, the capital region of New York. Hi, Brittany.
6: Hi. Can you hear me?
2: Of course we can. Yes, ma'am. What is your clickbait?
6: Boyfriend saved girlfriend and dog from two vicious dogs.
2: No, dog stories make me sad.
7: Yeah, no, this is sad.
3: No, I don't want to.
2: Nope. Sorry, Brittany.
6: All right, thanks, guys.
2: Thank you.
3: Wait, do you only have one nipple now?
2: No, but the pit bull has one nipple.
5: And that's why the pit bull only has one nipple.
3: And four others. Eight others.
5: Yeah.
2: Jeremy in Michigan. Hey, bud.
8: How are you?
2: I'm good. How are you? What is your clickbait?
8: Doing well, thank you. Man drops synthetic urine down pant leg just before he gives drug test.
2: Hell yes.
7: Yep.
2: Even though I think I know what happens.
5: Mm-hmm. Yeah, it's hard to know.
2: I want to know how that went.
5: Yeah. Okay, go ahead.
8: Yeah, that's where I work for a package delivery company.
5: Okay.
8: And I thought I would better my career by going to the tractor trailer division. Well, that comes with a federal DOT inspection, physical, and drug test. I'm a marijuana medical card holder, and that creates conflict. Just as they called my name to come in to do the drug test, it slipped out of my underwear and fell right down my pant leg right in front of the lady.

0: Oh, no.
1: Oh, boy.
0: like, still in the package, right? No. Like, it didn't just run out on the floor.
2: Still in the package. No, no. It was a little plastic, flask, and it fell out right, plain as day, right in front of her.
3: Did she pretend not to see it because she was cool?
4: Or did you say,
2: no,
4: how did that get in there?
2: She asked me what it was.
5: Did it say synthetic urine on the outside of it?
4: No, that's just my pack of cocaine.
0: Oh, it's my tiny lemonade. I'll drink it.
3: Yes.
0: Mm. So you didn't get the job, right? Did you get fired from the other job?
2: Needless to say, later that week on Friday the 13th, I was fired because a refusal is the same as a positive drug test.
4: Yeah.
0: Oh, that sucks.
3: Yeah. It does.
0: You were so close.
3: Yep.
0: That's why you should always buy an Ozonator. Keep it in the microwave. Thank you, Jeremy. Hold on, you get a lucky membership, a lucky idiot membership.
3: I didn't know that they sold synthetic urine. I always just thought it was real urine that was powdered or something. Mm-hmm. I don't know.
6: And they tell you how to heat it up too, like it's got a color strip with it. I know this through a friend.
0: Uh-huh.
3: Sure.
6: The color strip, in order for it to be the temperature that you need to pass the drug test, because the pee can't be too cold, like it's been sitting out or something.
4: Right. Yeah.
6: It's got the like color strip to let you know that this is fine. You'll pass. Board in there.
4: Certified fresh.
0: Did your friend get the job?
6: She passed her probation drug test.
3: That's great. Yes. Congratulations to her.
6: I know. I will let her know you said that. I'm sure she's very appreciative of the support.
4: Please pass that along.
0: Nice job. Ask her if she wants us to keep asking questions.
6: The brand is called UPass, in case anybody was wondering.
5: What she used.
6: It's what she used, yes.
4: Yeah. I'm just,
6: it's fantastic. You have a
4: terrific memory that you would remember the thing that your friend used.
6: She's a best friend.
3: Yeah.
0: What are the biggest problems you have with her?
6: She's loud sometimes and argumentative.
3: I
6: was really frustrated with her because she continued to smoke weed while on probation, and she knew better. She shouldn't have done that.
4: Yeah, that's a frustrating quality in a best friend. Yeah.
3: It would
6: she
3: be.
6: She could have done better, but she was in her early 20s, so.
3: Yeah.
0: You think she's still a dip-ass?
6: Mm-hmm. Probably. Mm-hmm.
0: Yeah. Daryl on Cape Cod. Hello, Daryl.
7: Hey, good morning, everybody.
0: Good morning. What is your clickbait?
7: Hey, I'm a long-time listener with you guys out on Pixie. Man, you guys do a really good job.
4: Thank you very much.
0: I'm already clicking.
6: Yeah, I'm clicking on
4: that. I want to hear more about this story.
3: And that is the edge.
0: You can tell this isn't on our Reddit page. Just kidding, Reddit friends.
7: I'll do it. So my headline is, my clickbait is, 3 more days in Vietnam.
4: I'm kind of intrigued by that. That's not where I would have been thinking.
0: All right, what is the story?
7: All right, so I own a remodeling company, and I remodel houses out here on the Cape. And I do a service to people around the neighborhood by taking, you know, ugly-looking houses or outdated or overrun houses, and I make them look better, and then I, you know, that's my business.
0: You flip them, yeah.
7: So the one I'm doing right now, outside was needing landscape really bad. It was in rough shape. It had been overgrown for like 20, 25 years. And everyone else's yard in the whole neighborhood is immaculate, especially the adjacent neighbor, who initially the people were thrilled that somebody was going to come in and take the eyesore out of the neighborhood. My father-in-law is a Vietnam veteran.
0: Okay.
7: And, you know, he comes by and sees a lot of things with, you know, we talk about a lot of stuff of what should happen, what would look good, and yada yada. And just so happens that the neighbor that's adjacent to us, the old man, is a Vietnam veteran as well. And I'm generally nice to everyone, you know, but when I hear something like that, and you can usually tell when somebody is seeing combat experience, you know, they're not afraid to usually speak their mind, you know?
0: Yes. Yeah.
7: And this man is a very nice man. Definitely is a good guy.
8: Point.
7: And, his wife has him working nonstop. Yeah. So,
3: but what does he do nonstop?
7: Covers the whole yard. The
4: job. Okay.
7: I have an excavator to rip out all these briars.
0: What brand?
7: And leaves. Like a person, an excavator, who's also a Vietnam vet.
0: Oh, I see.
7: And he's doing all the landscaping work for me. And the woman comes over and she's like, I don't want any of these leaves in my yard.
0: Yeah, okay. No one likes leaves.
7: I don't want to pick up any more leaves. We're old, blah, blah. I was like, my excavator's going to take care of that. Don't worry about that.
0: Of course he would.
7: She comes over again. She comes over again. My excavator finally gets over there and starts pulling the leaves out of the yard and all these briars and whatnot.
3: And then what happened?
7: She starts complaining to him or whatever.
3: Because there's leaves. And
0: when he said 3 more days in Vietnam, did you think the story would be about us taking 3 days to hear the story?
3: I honestly thought it would start in Vietnam and not at his birth.
7: So she finally leaves, and I go and ask him. I'm like, hey, what was she giving you static about? And
3: the
7: like,
3: leaves, obviously.
7: I wish that guy would have spent 3 more days in Vietnam so he never would have met that woman.
3: Yeah, because she was awful.
7: She was pretty awful, man.
3: We appreciate you listening and loving our show. Never stop.
0: Do you know how sometimes you have to watch when you're on the internet and you want to watch a movie trailer, which is in fact a commercial, but then it has an ad before it?
3: Yes.
0: That is the second worst kind of clickbait.
3: And you can't skip.
1: That's a great
3: after
1: story.
3: 5 seconds.
1: I felt like I was there.
6: I thought he was going to say something super cool, like his dad and this veteran realized that they had fought in Vietnam together and had been like left by accident.
3: Yeah, I thought it was going to be like some Forrest Gump type
6: in
3: of
6: the
3: like
6: jungle
3: coincidence
6: in
3: story.
6: Vietnam.
0: Yeah, me too. Yeah.
6: And had lost touch because the internet wasn't a thing back then. And there they were, and they're buddies now and best friends. Mm-hmm. So I'm going to put that in my head and never think about what he just said for 17 straight minutes ever again.
8: That's a great story.
6: Yeah.
0: Here's the headline.
8: It really has a funny ending.
0: Mm-hmm. Would you click on this? 5 rubes ask man to tell longest story ever.
8: I can't wait to tell that at dinner later.
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1: Maybe the most famous lawsuit of all time when it comes to someone blaming a company was the McDonald's hot coffee thing. When you hear the details of that one, by the way, pretty justified. That coffee was just on the border of boiling.
2: Yeah, it was like 210 degrees.
1: But that one was followed by other more frivolous ones, like somebody ate a hamburger and they said the pickle was way too hot, and that one was proven to be somewhat frivolous. Lots of other ones. This would probably fall into the more than likely frivolous category.
2: Okay.
1: A woman in her early 30s is suing Walt Disney World after she went on one of their water slides and it wedgied her so bad she had to be hospitalized. Emma McGinnis was celebrating her 30th birthday with a trip with her family to Disney. She went on a water slide called the Humunga Cowabunga.
2: Oh, that sounds awesome.
1: In Disney's Typhoon Lagoon Water Park. Boy, everything rhymes there and it sounds fun.
2: It's fun, yeah.
1: Humunga Cowabunga was too much. It's a 214-foot slide.
2: Oh, Jesus.
1: That drops 5 stories. They make you cross your legs to avoid this kind of thing. The lawsuit claims Disney didn't make it clear just how important that was.
2: Oh man.
1: Near the end of the slide,
2: she went down curtains open.
1: Emma got briefly airborne and hit the pool at the bottom so hard it gave her, quote, a life-altering wedgie that damaged her internal organs.
2: Wow.
3: Oh,
1: she tsunamied her vag.
3: It
2: sounds like you weren't dressed appropriately for that.
1: It says it was bad enough that the doctors provide surgery. She's seeking at least $50,000 to cover mental and physical anguish, hospital bills, and loss of earnings.
3: Yeah.
1: That's a lot.
3: I
1: it might
3: like
1: not be
3: slides.
1: That frivolous.
4: Yeah, I don't think that's frivolous at all. I think frivolous would be if she wanted $50 million.
1: You know, like guys have been saying for years, ladies, keep your legs together.
4: Yeah, what the hell?
1: Just kidding. I'm kidding.
4: You're not.
1: Keep them open. Do what you want.
4: Every time Frieger says he's kidding, it means he's really serious.
1: Don't say that.
2: Yeah.
0: Skinner's in the house!
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2: Now let's do Answer the Internet. A variety of questions pulled from the Barstool folks, submitted by a variety of people. We'll dole them out. All right. We may have done this one before, but it's still fun. Maitland, you're a dude for a day. What are you going to do?
3: What am I? I'd probably have to see what whacking it feels like.
4: Yeah.
2: I mean, it makes sense.
3: Yeah.
4: I think every gender would see what it was like to feel the other thing. You know what I mean?
5: Yeah.
3: Yeah. And like, then I'd go for a walk down the street without fearing for my life.
2: Yeah, that'd probably be a nice thing to feel, too.
5: With your shirt off and you won't get arrested.
3: Oh, yeah.
5: Isn't that nice?
2: Well, if you look like me, you might. You're like, I think that's a lady. That lesbian's pushing the boundaries. Nice tubes, though. Hotwings, what are you doing? You turn into a man for a lady for a day.
4: I could turn into a man, too. I don't know. I mean, sometimes it's questionable. I mean, the same. I would definitely explore my new body for the day.
2: Mm-hmm.
4: And then, I would kind of want to experience, I would like to see what it's like being out in the public as just like a woman in like a regular situations, you know, because I can't experience that as a guy. I mean, I've witnessed it sometimes, but I'm still not in that, you know, witnessing is different than experiencing. So, yeah, I think I would do that. But mostly I would play with myself.
2: Yeah. Would you try to get your period?
4: I don't think I would try to get it, but
2: that's something you can do that, right?
4: It would probably
2: like freak me out. Breath and bring it on.
5: If you cry enough, it just happens.
4: Yeah, my luck, it would be happening. But yeah.
5: Yeah.
4: I mean, maybe I'd try to go find a hot dude, you know, and get slutted up. I don't know.
5: Yeah. If y'all were girls, I would hope that y'all would get your period and then just have to do your.
2: Be fair.
5: Do your day to day.
4: That would be such a drag, though, if I had like one day as a woman and I was going through like PMS or like cramping. I'd be like, oh, man.
5: Yeah.
4: Because I believe that it's awful. Like, I don't discount that. That would be such a bummer day.
5: Like, yeah, but to actually feel what it feels like and then to have to plan your outfit accordingly and have whatever you need in your book bag in case something happens. Like, there's just a whole thing behind
2: it. There's a lot.
5: Yeah.
2: A lot more.
4: Yeah, I wouldn't risk it. I'd just throw on some plastic pants or something. And go, I don't know what I'm doing here.
5: I get really sweaty.
4: Yeah, I'd probably stay mostly to myself for the most part.
6: Oh, I'd flirt with a guy to get a good deal on like stereo equipment or something.
4: Oh, yeah, I'd try to talk my way out of a ticket.
2: Yeah, that happens every day to ladies. We know it.
5: Oh, yeah.
4: Yeah.
2: Have you ever talked your way out of a ticket, Kelly?
5: No, I've gotten out of tickets, but I didn't talk my way out of it. Like, please,
2: they just
5: please
2: gave
5: don't.
2: You a warning.
5: Yeah, exactly.
2: Yeah, me too. Maitland, have you?
3: I think my overall demeanor was just made them like, I can't do this to her because I shake like a chihuahua. No matter how nervous I
2: they
3: like,
2: felt really, even if you hadn't done anything wrong.
3: Yeah, I'll just shake. And so I was like handing him my stuff and he was like, why are you shaking? I was like, I get nervous. And then he was just like, please leave.
2: I can see that. Okay. Like, unless what you did was really egregious, I'd be like, all right, she feels bad enough. She'll never do this again.
5: Why are you shaking? I'm a strange man walking up to your window after I pulled you over and I've got a gun in my pocket. I don't know. Scary, dude. I got pulled over recently and I got a ticket and I kept setting my stuff like where you could pick it up. And he was like, you going to hand this to me? And I was like, no, I'm not. And he was like, what do you mean? And I was like, I'm shaking. And if I hand it to you, I'm going to be shaking and I'm going to be looking like I'm up to no good.
2: Right.
5: And I use hand sanitizer. He's like, well, it already smells like alcohol in here. I was like, it's hand sanitizer. I'm literally terrified right now. You got no reason to be scared. I'm like, you're going to slap me with a ticket that's like $200.
2: Yeah.
5: I'm getting pulled over by a stranger. I don't know you, sir.
2: It's
5: scary. It
2: gets your blood pressure up no matter what. I mean.
4: Yeah. Yeah. I don't know. Yeah. I just try to stay chill. I've been pulled over a couple of times. Well, turn on the interior light and put my hands on the wheel, roll down the window, and just sit here and hope to God I get a warning.
2: Okay, Steve, this one's your turn. Sorry.
6: Okay.
2: What's the best made-up story you told someone so you could get laid?
6: Oh, yeah. That was a varsity football player, 4 touchdowns in 1 game at Polk High.
2: Oh, yeah, that worked.
6: No. No, I don't think I ever did any of that.
2: Yeah, Mm-mm. Hot wings.
4: Oh, I said, of course I love you.
2: Maitland or Kelly, have you ever told a story?
4: I've never told a story, like, made up a history. I'm a doctor.
6: I was.
4: No.
6: In the battlefield.
2: Kelly, have you ever heard of a woman making up an elaborate lie to get laid?
5: I mean, I'm sure I have. I need to think of it. I made up a lie to look cool because all my friends were kissing and getting hickeys. I told you I sucked on my own shoulder so I could, people would think that I got a hickey. And that was in like eighth or ninth grade. And I didn't kiss a boy until like my sophomore year of high school. Super embarrassing.
2: Do you think your friends knew you did it yourself? Like now that you look back on it,
5: they immediately called me out.
2: Oh, okay.
5: They were like, weird that your shoulder can fit into your mouth right there. I was like, yeah, shut up.
4: Yeah, no. Yeah, nobody's ever been like you're making an idiot. Out and then... Yeah. Like sucked on their shoulder yeah. like
5: but yeah,
4: like
5: I'm gotten sure,
4: a
5: like,
4: hickey there.
5: I'm sure my friends like, you know, bragged a little more about what they actually did at work to sound a little better to somebody yeah. and got like for sure.
2: That's probably true. Let's see. Maitland, if whomever you were dating and with Boris or whomever had to wear a mascot head every time you had sex the rest of your life, just the head, which mascot would it be? Cap'n Crunch?
3: No.
6: Is he really into mascots?
3: No, he's not.
2: Okay. No.
6: So there's nothing that comes to mind.
2: No, they already have one.
4: Like he's never said, hey, what do you think about tails?
3: No.
4: Or anything like that.
3: Maybe like a wolf one? Are there any creatures?
4: Like a timber wolf? A timber wolf. Oh, yeah, the mascot of timber wolves.
3: There we go. Yeah. Either that or, what is his name, Gritty?
2: Oh, Philly?
6: Gritty's a good one.
4: Boy, I don't think I could take that seriously.
6: No, you don't?
4: No.
6: Don't
2: Gritty, lick my bitties. This is bad.
4: Yeah.
2: Steve, what mascot?
6: I've had this one before.
2: Oh, you did,
6: because
2: didn't
6: I'm pretty
2: you?
6: Sure
2: said Gritty.
6: I'm pretty sure yeah. I said Gritty. Yeah, the Fanatic. The Philly Fanatic is pretty fun.
2: Hot Wings?
4: Yeah.
2: Let's say you're dating someone. Mm-hmm. You've gotten along pretty well, but you feel like it's run its course.
4: Okay.
2: But you haven't pulled the trigger on breaking up yet.
4: Yes.
2: And then your significant other finds out that both of her parents have cancer. Can you still break up with her?
4: Of course you can still break up with her. Maybe not that day. Like, that'd be pretty low. Like, hey, this is unfortunate time to bring up this bad news since you just told me about your parents' dueling cancers.
2: That's a lot to think about. I'll tell you one thing you won't have to think about. Dinner Thursday with me. We're done.
4: Yeah, you could work it, start to work your way towards that, though. Like, boy, you're probably going to be pretty busy now. So, yes, you can still break up with someone who's related to someone who has cancer. Just maybe not the day you find out.
6: Like, what if she's the one that has the double cancer?
4: You can still break up with them. You don't have to spend your life miserable because something unfortunate happened to somebody.
2: What if you just hung out for like 6 months and then you look like a hero?
4: I mean, you can do whatever you want. You're not beholden though.
6: She might write you into the will.
4: Oh, maybe. Well, you didn't say she was rich.
6: She doesn't have to be rich to have a will.
4: No, but if there's a will, probably got money.
6: Sweet.
2: Kelly, would you rather wake up to a face party every day?
6: Receiving.
4: Yeah, because it'd be very different if you wake up and you're giving a face party. I think that's assault.
2: Like this new Alexa alarm.
6: That's why I wanted to clarify.
2: Yeah. Receiving a face party every day.
4: I mean,
2: or $100 under your pillow every day when you wake up.
5: I mean, I can just ask for a face party after I find $100 under my pillow.
2: Right.
5: So I'm going to get $100 under my pillow for sure. And then I'll be like, I'll split this with you if you give me a face party.
2: Right.
5: Just kidding. That's for
2: just kidding. I'm not splitting it. This is mine. Steve, what's a TV show that you watched that you could take a college course about and get an A on every test without studying?
6: I mean, for a long time, it was The Office. I'd be pretty good at that. I'm a little bit out of practice at this point, though.
2: Cake Boss? Cupcake Kings or all those other weird baking shows you were into?
6: I was pretty into Cake Boss for probably a year or two.
2: Yeah.
6: Yeah, I probably could have given you a good recipe for fondant or something.
2: Maitland, what about you?
3: Mad Men.
2: You could answer every question?
3: Probably.
2: What was Pete's wife's name?
3: Pete's wife?
2: Mm-hmm.
3: Trudy.
2: I really thought I was going to get you on one that was basically simple, and it wasn't even close.
6: It's Always Sunny, too, for you, right?
3: Yeah. I don't know if I could answer all the trivia just because all their storylines are so crazy and wrapped
6: been on
3: up.
6: For 20 years at this point.
3: Yeah. And then they'll start something one season and five seasons later, that person comes back and you're like, wait a minute. Who are you again?
2: Kelly, would you rather have a dog die every time you laugh or there be a natural disaster that murders a lot of people every time you fall in love?
5: Well, I've only ever been in love a few times and I laugh all the time. So, dogs. And I love dogs.
2: Yeah.
5: I don't really care about people that much as I get older. I'm learning to like people less. So I think I'm going to go for the natural disaster every time I fall in love.
2: I think I would too.
5: Yeah.
2: Yeah. The one's just too frequent.
4: Yeah. I would just hope that the next time I fell in love, it stuck. And then I would only have to have done it once.
5: Yeah.
2: Hot wings.
4: Yeah.
2: What's the furthest extent? This feels unfair because I know the answer. Choose someone else to answer this.
4: Oh, Steve.
2: Steve.
6: Okay.
2: What's the furthest extent you've ever gone to get away from someone you had had sex with in the past?
6: Furthest extent of...
2: Come to work for our show? I don't mean that to be biographical. I meant it as a joke, but now I see what's happening.
6: Yeah, that sounds worse.
2: I didn't mean it. No, I didn't mean to imply that.
6: No, luckily I don't have too many. I don't have a lot of regrets.
2: Yeah.
6: That I've had to hide from.
2: Yeah. Okay. Kelly?
5: Like what? Like I just lied to somebody one time and told them that I met someone.
2: Oh, that's pretty simple. That's not big.
5: Yeah. I don't know. I've never really had a stage five clinger. Unless it's an ex, but that's like a breakup. You know, everybody goes through that.
2: Yeah.
5: But yeah, I've never had like a stage five clinger and a hookup.
2: Yeah.
4: Okay, I furnished an entire apartment.
3: What?
4: I mean, I mean, you guys were way too lame.
2: I took somebody shopping like it was the end of Wheel of Fortune back in the old days.
4: I felt really guilty. I like broke this girl's heart and it was terrible and awful. And so, but I also... She didn't really have a lot, and I, the only way for me to facilitate this moving forward and finally, like, breaking ties altogether was basically to help buy her things for her new apartment.
2: Mm-hmm.
5: And then you never talked to her again?
4: Well, I mean, we've talked a couple times since then.
5: Right, but
4: I mean.
5: It sounds like she really scored the deal in that.
4: It was. Right.
5: Make him think I'm obsessed with him.
4: And then
5: I won't leave. I'll be a stage five clinger and I'll say, the only way I'll leave is if you furnish my apartment. And then he furnishes your apartment and leaves?
2: I'm just going to go out on a limb and say that she didn't feel that way.
4: Yeah, I don't think she felt that way. I think it was, that was a consolation prize to this reward.
2: Yeah, like I love my entertainment center.
4: But I did buy her an entertainment center and a couch and a bed.
6: Sectional.
4: And a computer.
2: You guys think Hot Wings complains about stuff now? Imagine him coming into the studio when he had to go furniture shopping to get someone to move out the day before.
3: I think
2: that's going to come
3: that.
2: Up more than one?
3: I'd be like, tell me, what color was the couch? Was it an L-shaped couch?
4: Yeah, it was a regular beige couch.
5: You got her a Mac and a computer, or you got a regular old?
4: No, PC.
5: Okay.
2: Oh, Macs were good enough for you, but not.
4: I was in my PC phase then.
2: Oh.
4: So it was okay. But it wasn't as good as mine.
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1: If you're not a snake fan, but you like cats, this story might not be your favorite. From Oklahoma City, somebody's python got loose. But don't worry, it's okay.
2: More tonight on the problematic python slithering in a South OKC mobile home park. It's actually 13 feet long and has been there since June eating cats.
3: What?
4: Jeez. It's 13 feet long. It's been there since March eating cats.
1: Wow. June eating cats. June. But still, June, that's a good 4 months of cat consumption.
4: Yeah.
5: A lot of feral cats. Well, hopefully they're feral.
4: Not anymore.
1: Probably not.
5: It's bad enough, but...
2: A snake was captured on camera in Burntwood last week. It was 6 feet long in June. Now it's 13 feet long. The park, located right next
5: with
2: to
5: with a lot of unusual cat-sized lumps.
1: It grew 7 feet?
4: Since June?
6: It must
1: Chop
6: have
1: its
6: been
1: head
6: a baby.
1: Off! Chop its head off, man!
5: Yeah.
2: To Bryant Elementary School. No gates stopping it from slithering over there. I spoke with Trevor of Redbeard Wildlife, hired to get that snake out. Trevor says it's been surviving under one of the homes. It just so happens half the cats in the neighborhood are missing.
7: You're going to be able to put quite the size of animal in this. So opossums, rabbits, like you said, that trailer park specifically, they were complaining about, you know, all the cats coming up missing. When you've had an animal that large, and I can imagine a cat put up one nasty fight. So when it's been attacked that many times to that extent, it's not the nice non-aggressive pet snake is gone.
1: Well, you think the cats are attacking the snake or just minding their own business? And the snake's like, ooh, these are good.
5: Yeah, well, he said they're putting up a fight. I'm sure they are. Mm-hmm. I mean, I'd fight too for, you know, long
1: as opposed to being swallowed. Yeah.
2: Because it's so big, they can't just pick it up and take it. He set up a trap with a 24-hour live feed of the snake. He says as soon as it heads out and gets caught, he'll let us know.
5: How can there be so many good photos of this stupid thing and nobody, like, followed it?
8: Why can't you find it?
5: I mean, to my knowledge, those types of snakes aren't that speedy. Like, they're, I mean, there are fast snakes, but I don't think those are one of them. Especially when they're eating that much.
6: I think it's...
5: That's possible.
1: Doesn't make sense.
5: It's possible.
0: Hear that? Waves at the beach. A ball hitting a bat. Jet skis on the lake. Yeah. Summer just...

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12: People need advice. Do you need some? 1-800-947-3979. Can be big, can be small. Can even do the coin toss if you want. The coin is for decisions that are truly 50-50. Like you could be happy or satisfied either way. Or maybe you'd be equally dissatisfied either way. And studies have shown, I think it was a University of Michigan study along with one of the Ivy League schools that studied people's satisfaction after major decisions in their lives. And they found out that people were just as happy when they simply allowed a coin to make the decision, when the decision is truly 50-50. They were just as happy as when people used other methodologies, more traditional, like sleeping on it, praying about it, pros and cons, any sort of way people would do that traditionally. So you're welcome to have the world's largest coin make a decision for you, if you want. Let's start with this one. My husband, this lady writes, attended a prestigious Ivy League law school.
13: Mm. Oh, well. Mm.
12: It must be a pretty big deal.
13: Yes, he is a narcissist who's cheating on you.
12: Hey.
13: Ivy League lawyer. He wants to be a politician.
12: Probably. He has never worn any. I think you're going to find this is a different one than what you'd expect.
13: Okay, probably.
12: In fact, part of the problem is because of reactions like that.
13: Mm-hmm.
12: My husband went to a prestigious Ivy League law school, but he has never worn any clothing items or hats featuring his school's logo. I noticed last year that college team coaches were wearing some nice quality, very attractive athletic shirts.
13: They've gotten better.
12: I knew my husband, with his trim but muscular build, would look great in one.
13: Oh, man.
12: I found one with a subdued logo for his law school, and I was excited to give it to him for his birthday. And he looks great in it. Now that football season has started, I've twice suggested he wear it when we go to casual places. Once to a winery, and another at an exclusive outdoor restaurant with friends. But
14: those are, yeah, very, very casual. Like,

0: Okay.
1: All right. You don't sound like someone who's out of touch.
2: An exclusive outdoor restaurant.
3: It sounds like you want to brag about where he went more than he wants to brag about where
1: he is. Always enjoyed wearing sweatshirts and hats from his undergraduate university, but he has admitted that he didn't really feel comfortable wearing his shirt because it would make him look elitist.
2: He's always enjoyed wearing sweatshirts from his undergrad. That's such a weird sentence.
1: Who talks like that?
3: Yeah.
1: Boo!
2: Have you ever put on a shirt and then halfway through the day said, I am enjoying wearing this.
3: I mind this at all.
1: By putting it on a second time, you're inherently saying, I do enjoy wearing this. So, but I've never been like, are you enjoying wearing your clothes?
2: Am I?
1: I think you should be proud of attending this law school. It's all over his bio and his resume.
3: Yeah, that's because it's professional.
1: Why can't he wear a high quality shirt with a tasteful logo?
3: Why do you want him to so bad?
1: Yeah.
3: I mean, so he likes wearing his shirt from Beaverton Tech, but doesn't want to wear his Yale shirt? Who cares? What difference does it make? Why are you trying to force this on him?
2: I don't think these are real people.
4: And maybe he hates law school or hates, you know, just doesn't like it and doesn't like thinking about it, doesn't like wearing it. I like wearing my stuff because nobody knew my school. Nobody knows. Every time I say Newberry, they're like, what? And I'm like, yeah, it's a little tiny. It was smaller than my high school. Nobody cares.
1: Right.
4: Literally nobody cares. And if you don't want to wear it, then don't wear it.
1: But and if you make it feel like others would judge you as elitist, then I definitely wouldn't wear it.
4: Right. And also, if I bought my husband something like that and he didn't want to wear it and it was cozy, I'd wear it.
1: Oh, yeah.
4: You put it on. He'd probably love that.
3: Yeah. I think she wants people to know he went there more than he cares.
1: It does. That. I think you're right, Owing.
3: She wants to go look at how fancy my husband is with his Harvard or Yale or Princeton or Brown law degree.
1: Mm-hmm. Probably not Brown.
3: Nah, no.
1: That's like the community college of
3: Ivy
1: League.
3: Really is. Oh. I mean,
2: you're not kidding.
1: It's basically high school with cigarettes.
2: Mm-hmm.
3: Yeah, but with a lot of tuition. That's sad, really.
1: It is sad.
3: No,
1: if that's the only one you can get into.
3: I can tell you that.
1: No. Not Ithaca.
3: Is that an Ivy League school?
1: No. That's what I mean.
3: God, it's not even Ithaca?
1: No.
3: Oh.
1: My God. I don't even know if it's Maryland State.
3: Oh, see, that's it. Oh, so maybe this guy, maybe he did go to Brown.
1: That's probably it. I bet it's Brown.
3: Yeah.
1: I raised two kids, this lady writes. Get ready for some busybody work here. I mean, let's keep an open mind.
4: Okay.
3: Okay. Yeah. All right. Yeah.
1: I stayed home full time when they were small. Once I went back to work, my youngest was 4. My life basically revolved around my job and my kids. I made lunches, took them to school in the morning, worked, then came home and spent the rest of the day focused on them.
3: Okay. You did what a lot of people do.
1: I'm not saying that's the only way to do it, but I distinctly remember having almost no energy left over and having to drop friendships, activities, and social groups.
3: Yes, we make choices.
1: Now my son and his wife, Linda, at least that's what we'll call her, have 2 children under 6. And Linda has a dance card full of activities every single week. For a long time, it was her and my son's business. But I'm asked to babysit now at least 2x a week, sometimes more often. I often say yes because I love my grandchildren, but I catch myself thinking, it's not fair! Not to the kids, not to my son, and not to me. That Linda doesn't seem to want to slow down her social life whatsoever since having children. Should Linda. I intervene or carry my resentment in silence?
3: Well, I mean, if you're resentful and think it's her responsibility and not yours to watch their kids, you're right. It's not your responsibility. If you don't want to do it and you're getting bitter over it, then don't do it. Say, hey, look, I mean, I love the kids, but I don't. This isn't how I envisioned my retirement, being a babysitter for you guys. So, like, maybe you could get a babysitter or
4: what's weird,
3: a nanny or something.
4: She says that she likes having the time with her grandbaby, and she's just judging the mom because the mom is still being Linda and not just mom. Mm-hmm. Whereas grandma went to being just mom and sacrificed whoever she was and that individual lifestyle. And now Linda gets it, and grandma seems a little jealous, in my opinion, that she didn't get to do all these social things because maybe the generational changes made it where she felt like, I'm not allowed to do that as a woman, as a mom. I got to give up everything to show everybody I'm a good mom.
1: And
4: that doesn't mean you're a good mom.
1: No, it just I think you're right. There is, and there definitely was a lot of pressure to be
4: absolutely
1: that. Sure. And if you did anything else, you weren't doing your best. Maybe this lady should consider that possibly her son that she raised is more helpful around the house and more supportive of his wife having a life of her own and an identity of hers beyond mm-hmm. being mom, more so than his own father did for this bitter mom.
3: Yeah, could be. But don't be bitter. I mean, decide what you want.
1: Don't you,
3: if you want the time with your grandkids, then accept it and it's the way it is.
4: Yeah.
3: If you don't, because you're bitter, like I don't want to do this all the time because I thought in retirement I'd have my own time, then do that.
4: Yeah.
3: You don't have to babysit. So yeah, I mean, Kelly's right. Just pick one.
4: Yeah.
3: Like, I mean, don't be bitter though. That doesn't do you any good.
1: That's you're just hurting yourself.
4: I'll say yes to babysitting, but I'll shame you for doing the things that you want to do.
1: Right?
3: Yeah, or say, hey, I'm not willing to do 3 days a week, but I'm willing to do 2 days a week. Or I'm not willing to do two, I'm willing to do one, but that other day, like, I don't, you know,
1: and if it's
3: I'm retired now. I don't, mm-hmm.
1: you don't know. Say it's not fair to the kids. I'm sure I would think the kids hopefully are still getting plenty of attention.
3: I'm sure they're fine.
1: And if they have a mom who's vibrant and still enjoying her time with them when she's with them, I think that's all that matters.
4: Yeah.
1: I mean, that's having a mom that goes out and still finds herself is better than having a mom that's always with them but staring at her phone and depressed.
3: Yeah.
1: Not that those are the only two options, but
4: I loved, like, I remember as a kid when my parents would come back and my mom worked a night shift as a nurse and my dad was a helicopter pilot. So we had nanny, like babysitters and nannies
1: around
4: my grandma. Yeah, you just had, that's what you had to do. Or one would watch us while the other slept kind of thing. But I remember distinctly, especially my mom joined a bowling league or a softball team, how much happier they were when they came home. And not that they weren't happy around us, mm-hmm. but for just a little while, she got to be Susan and he got to be Bill. And there was no mm-hmm. mom, no dad, nobody bugging them. And they just got to kind of lift that off of their shoulders for just a little bit. Yeah. And they came home, we were fed. Most of the time, we were probably bitching about something that was stupid. And they're right back into mom and dad mode.
3: Yeah,
4: but I love when they come
3: home. Steam a little bit, you know?
4: Yeah, I love that because I was like, ooh, how was your night? Or the nights where they'd get to take us to the bowling league. And even though I'd come out smelling like a 90s bowling club, like cigarettes, I loved it because I could see my mom hanging out with her friends. And yeah. I was like, this is cool. Or my dad, like, right. and his helicopter buddies that he'd come back after these long trips with. And it's like, oh my God, you've been with my dad for like 8 months. That's so neat. I don't remember any of those people, but
1: that moment to reset's important.
4: Yeah. And seeing your parents in that light as a kid is important.
1: Yeah. All right. Let's see. Where's this one? I need a coin toss. Oh, before the coin toss. I listen to you guys every morning at work, but I've been offered a position that would time-wise be better for me. But it means I wouldn't be able to listen to you live anymore.
3: Oh, don't take it. That's stupid.
1: Should I take it or keep being a regular listener?
3: Keep being a regular listener.
1: Take it and become a fancy idiot and listen.
2: There we go,
1: to the podcast.
3: Yep. I mean, I don't know. You should be doing both.
4: Why wouldn't you be able to listen to it? Could you put it on at your work and make everybody listen to it?
1: It's they'd be working a different shift, so I'm assuming they wouldn't be working while we're on.
3: Well, they could still be up.
4: Yeah, why not just stay up?
2: Yeah, what the heck?
3: Yeah, I mean, you can choose which end of the day you sleep at.
1: I need a coin toss. Do I take a big risk and buy my own truck and become an owner operator with the company I work for? Or do I stay a company driver?
4: Take the risk.
3: Okay.
4: Do it.
1: They said coin toss, not
3: come on. You got to get your own big rig and put your name on the door and live that BJ McKay lifestyle.
1: First, you'll have to look up what the BJ McKay lifestyle is.
3: Hey, look, I know
1: get a monkey.
3: At least five people listening know what that means.
4: I don't know what that is.
3: No, of course there's no chance. You weren't alive in the 1970s for 3 months when that show was on the air.
1: What about it was a truck driver who had a chimpanzee as his friend.
3: Steve, can you bring up the show intro for BJ and the Bear?
1: Flip the coin and decide this person's future.
3: Yeah, BJ and the Bear.
4: I thought it was BJ McKay and
1: his best friend.
3: And his best friend Bear, who is a chimpanzee.
1: Yeah.
3: Yeah. It's great. You would love it. I'll bet as a kid. Oh, you would have loved it as a kid. You might love it now.
4: Is it brightly colored and boy-themed?
3: Absolutely.
1: No,
3: yes.
2: Okay, here we go.
3: Yes, it is.
4: If it's something a boy would have liked, I would have
3: probably loved it. I was a boy and I liked it.
1: Look at all those bright colors.
2: Uh-huh, yeah.
3: Yeah.
1: That chimpanzee's hitting the horn.
4: Driving a truck.
2: Oh, this is a music video. I don't know.
1: Autobots.
2: If this is
3: a music video.
2: Here we go.
1: This was the intro.
3: Yeah.
1: That's a young Greg Evigan. You don't know who that is either, do you?
3: You know him from his later work on My Two Dads.
1: She won't.
4: I
1: nor will
4: don't.
1: Most of the audience. I didn't think you'd... I bet you didn't think this would have such a silly theme song.
4: No, it's from the 70s. I definitely thought it would.
3: Honestly, I didn't realize it was... I didn't remember it as cheesy as it is. I was thinking it had a cooler theme like Chips.
4: So wait, it's a man who's got a pet monkey and he just drives a big truck?
1: Yeah.
4: That's the whole basis of
1: this? Trying to stay out of the crosshairs of the somewhat crooked Sheriff Lobo.
3: Yep. Yeah, Sheriff Lobo was a thorn in his side. It was like a TV version of Smokey and the Bandit, kind of.
1: Yeah. With Janet Louise Johnson, an unemployed mother of three.
3: Went right back to that role after this show ended.
2: How long can we stop watching this? What's the show, like 4 minutes long?
3: Oh, no. Claude Akins, the Sheriff Lobo, just ran into the back of him.
1: That guy's only other, the sheriff, his only other acting credit was Pepsodent commercial.
3: He might have had hemorrhoids at one time,
1: he did. Boy, did he suffer from hemorrhoids. All right, flip the coin. Heads, you buy your own rig. Tails, you're a company man. Tails.
4: Oh, don't listen
3: Lame.
4: To the coin today. Don't. Buy your own truck.
2: Yeah,
4: do
2: it's opposite
4: it.
2: Day.
3: Because if you buy your own truck, then if things go south, you have something to live in.
4: Yeah.
2: It's like a home on wheels.
3: Absolutely.
2: You live wherever you want.
3: The world is your home.
4: I have a buddy who's a landscape designer, and he worked for a company for a long time, and he kept saying, I'm saving up so I can get all my own gear, all my own equipment,
3: Yeah. My
4: own truck. And I remember when he was talking about like the trucks that he would need for this. They're expensive, and it was so scary. And I just remember how excited he was, though, once he stepped into his own business. And now he's, you know, contracts out his own stuff.
3: Mm-hmm.
4: And, man, he is thriving.
3: Really?
4: He's doing so well. Yes. Risk it.
1: Bet on yourself. Let's see. Look up insurance on your own truck. $40,000 a year minimum. Okay, we're starting to hear from some people who know more about it. This text, all caps, do not buy your own truck.
2: I was going to say, it doesn't seem like it's worth it because then you're on the hook for all of the repairs. Those things aren't cheap to repair.
3: But you don't know.
2: You're right. They're probably really inexpensive.
3: I think they have like 8 million mile warranties.
2: Mm-hmm.
3: So nothing goes wrong ever.
2: No.
1: All right, this text. They're how big is the wash. Coin? Also, can you flip it to determine if I should try blank?
4: Well, yes, we can.
3: Right, we can. Yeah, we'll flip it to the coin see if you can try anything.
2: 6 inches across.
1: It's pretty big.
3: Yeah, it's a 5 inches. Big solid piece of aluminum.
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1: I think we've done this from time to time where we ask people to send in the pictures of the things that are just randomly in their yard that shouldn't be there.
2: Oh, I love that.
1: So like the bathtub, the mattress, the whatever, you know, kitchen cabinets. Mm-hmm. I want to see that. I want to see the trash. Come on.
3: Something you put there temporarily that now you know is never going anywhere. We would love to see those photos and the explanation. 1-800-947-3979.
4: I'm just going to go ahead and post that on our social media at FBHW Show. Share your pictures of the things that shouldn't be in your yard.
3: Just one entry so far because it's still dark. Most of the places where the show is heard. That's definitely a Chevy Silverado. Looks like cab and a half. Back in the 80s, big Dooley's in the back, big Chevy. You can't be sure it's Dooley's except for the fenders flared out because there's no tires or wheels on it, and it's just up on a bunch of 4x4s that are stacked up.
5: Yeah, that's like an 89 Texas limo.
3: That's what I was saying.
5: Yeah, totally.
4: Well, there's a
1: That's a cool truck. I'd drive that.
3: Well, you'd have to
1: build another garage for it first. Need some work.
5: At this point, it needs some help.
1: I wouldn't trust crawling under it.
3: No. I think there's an engine in the engine compartment. I see the hood is gone.
5: It looks pretty shored up.
1: Yeah.
3: Would you let your kids play under there?
5: No, probably not. Yeah. I don't think that'd be the greatest idea.
3: Not quite that shored up.
5: But the way that they stacked the 4x4s. Under it like a log cabin. it looks reasonably secure.
3: Yeah.
5: I don't think that's going anywhere, but I don't think it's not going anywhere because it's secure. I think it's not going anywhere because it's never going to go anywhere.
3: Yeah.
4: There are some funny pictures on Facebook. There is one lady who, Brenda, who shared a picture of a very rusted truck. And to Ed, Steve, if you want to pull up Facebook and check this out, it is rusted to bits. And she's got two potted plants in it, just to give it a little bit of spice, a little bit of decor. Oh. It's perfect, because if you were their neighbor, you'd be like, damn, that truck's been sitting there forever. It's been sitting there so long. There's the dirt patch underneath it where the grass no longer grows. It is a very nice old rusty truck.
5: Yeah, the ones that you know have been there a while are the ones that have sunk into the ground a little bit. We used to have two vehicles near me. My next door neighbor had one of those, and I still think, he's not in the listening audience, I wouldn't have thought, but I mentioned it on the air one day, and within a week, it was gone, and it had been there for years, and I go, I just don't understand why people do that.
1: This looks cool.
5: Okay, that one actually looks, I actually thought it would be a much bigger eyesore.
3: This one, too.
5: Yeah, it's definitely that patina, like you said, Steve. So, yeah, it looks kind of
3: They really put
5: quaint.
3: Some money into those mums in the back.
5: Yeah.
3: Holy smokes.
5: Mm-hmm.
6: Yeah, they got 40 or 50 bucks worth of mums.
3: Inside 100 or 150 bucks worth of truck.
5: That's generous.
4: What about this one? Steve, pull this one up next. Tell me if y'all like this. I think it's kind of creepy.
1: What the hell
4: in somebody's
1: this?
4: Yard. This is from Brian. It's a stack of frogs.
3: Okay, so it's a big frog on the bottom, a slightly smaller one sitting on his head.
1: That's Budweiser.
3: Oh, yeah, and the top one has binoculars they're trying to see somewhere far.
5: Okay.
4: They're keeping frogs. That's
1: weird.
4: Yeah,
1: and they light up the binoculars.
5: All right.
1: Or there's some reflection from the flash.
5: Yep, cutesy yard art.
3: I want to kick that thing in half
5: I want to just knock it over.
4: There's another one in there with a bright green and purple boat from John. And the boat says, joke's on you. I thought it was part of a monster truck, but it's just a really big, sorry, John, but a really ugly boat.
1: Oh, it looks like one of those, like the offshore racing.
5: Yeah.
1: Joke's on you.
5: Yeah.
1: It's, like is it even in the yard? It looks like it's half in the street, half
5: it doesn't
1: in the yard.
5: Look like it's quite made it into its parking spot, or the parking spot just isn't big enough.
3: 1-800-947-3979. What's in your yard that wasn't supposed to be there forever, but is not leaving anytime soon? This text from Bob in Shreveport, Louisiana. My neighbor put a bed frame in their front yard, and we thought it wasn't going anywhere for a while. And then they proved it by planting flowers in the bed frame.
5: Oh boy,
1: that's like one of those metal.
5: That's really not letting go
3: I'm
5: of something.
3: Like a wood frame, like of the bigger one, and they filled it. I know this is our front yard, but the top of the bottom photo was taken 3 days apart when somebody asked me, "Hey, do you mind if I put a few things in your barn because I had to move out of my house and then have everything moved out?" So the first photo on top is just a nice little old barn in the backyard. And then the next one is a U-Haul, like a big one, like the 24-foot one. Then a trailer, like a big long trailer.
5: Mm-hmm.
3: And then a small like yard trailer you'd use to haul grass clippings or something.
5: Yeah.
3: And then there is crap just everywhere. What did they put in your barn? Because there's so much stuff outside your barn. Like, what did they put in there? That looks full, too.
1: Mike on Facebook submitted this. It looks like it's a screenshot from his outdoor blink cam. He said, "Been draining this water heater for a week now."
4: Oh.
1: And it's just a water heater.
5: You think it's almost out?
1: It's like leaning up against this planter with a tree next to it.
3: Like, I have a dumb question. It's just that he put it out there and hasn't gotten it back. It's not really taking this a week to drain.
1: No,
3: like, is it just a pinhole?
5: It would have to be
3: a
5: really...
3: You can open a valve somewhere.
5: I mean, I guess if it's really plugged, really clogged with calcium.
4: When they replaced my water heater, they told me, they were like, this is something that you... Because mine had gotten pretty low because I had to replace it right when I bought the house.
5: Mm-hmm.
4: And they're like, had this gotten out of hand for any reason or too old, like you can... It'll flood your whole basement.
5: Oh, yeah.
4: It's
5: terrible. Definitely. Yeah, they'll rust out.
4: And I was like, really? And they go, oh, my God, it's the worst. And I would never, I was just like, whatever, dude. It's like 10 years old. They're like, it's too old to be in here.
3: Yeah.
5: Yeah, and you're lucky if you get a little bit of a warning.
4: Yeah.
5: Sometimes you'll just get a little bit of a leak, and it'll be a little wet around it, and you go, oh, boy, I got to do this. But sometimes it just goes, poof. And you got 30, 40, 60 gallons.
1: Nick submitted this one. My housemate's bus that is sort of converted into a camper and a trailer attached to haul race cars.
3: Do they have race cars?
5: Okay. Well, I mean, it hasn't been sitting there that long, though. So it doesn't look like a total eyesore. It's not the weeds aren't growing up around it yet. So, I mean.
1: Judging by the outside, this has not sort of been converted to a camper.
5: No. That's a school bus.
3: Yeah, and what did they put, a Folgers can on the inside for a toilet? There, now it's a camper.
4: And then they took the seats out and just put them out in the yard, and then behind that Astro van in the background that's just sank into the ground.
3: It's in quicksand.
5: Yeah. That one's been there a day or two. That one's been there a little while. That trailer's nice, though.
1: Yeah.
5: That's a good trailer.
1: Yeah, the trailer's nice. It's part of that setup.
3: All right, this is a different category, but this person writes... It's a satellite dish that I assume somebody's grandparents put in that's in the backyard that I've never bothered to take down. I've just gotten used to it. And it's one of those big ones from the 80s when people first started getting satellite television where it's like, wow, can you talk to Jupiter on that thing?
1: Like a 10-foot dish.
3: Yeah. Yeah. 1-800-947-3979. Somebody says, look up the toilet garden in Potsdam, New York.
5: Oh, I can only imagine. Because I know there, I don't know why that's a trend with certain people in certain places where they'll take an old toilet and they throw it in the middle of their yard and put dirt in it and put flowers in it. Why don't you just get rid of the toilet instead of making ugly yard art? But a lot of people like to make ugly yard art.
4: Wasn't there a random news story like a couple years ago? We did it on the show where somebody was putting toilets in people's yards, and then people are pooping in them.
3: I believe so. Like, they're like, we don't even want these toilets, and now someone's dumping in them. Stop doing it. The person who sent the very first old Chevy we talked about writes, for context, we did crawl under that dually. We had removed the engine transmission, both front and rear axles. Believe it or not, it's pretty sturdy. It's a mishmash of 6x6s and 2x4s. It had to be parked because the frame's completely rotten. But we're going to put the entire drive

0: line into the 85 Suburban. Ovings is correct. It is a 1989.
1: There you go.
0: That's got to feel good.
1: It does. That actually does feel pretty good.
0: There's a documentary about the Pottstown, New York toilet garden controversy.
2: Yeah, it's called Potty Town.
1: Wow.
0: Can you click on that?
1: It's
0: level. I mean, it sounds like there's an argument. That sounds fantastic.
1: Well, somebody probably has taste and somebody probably doesn't.
0: By the way, the bed frame in the yard is very much intentional.
1: Oh, no. Oh, boy. The worst thing that can happen is when you live near an artist. Because you can tell that's what this person is.
0: Oh, yeah.
1: With finger air quotes.
3: It's all fake flowers.
2: Yeah, apartment for rent. Good luck.
1: Yeah, so
0: inside old toilets that are dirty because they're in the dirt.
1: And we're talking like dozens, maybe hundreds of other people's old busted up toilets that this guy is acquiring.
2: Bathtub.
1: And then he just throws it in the yard and puts fake flowers in there. But his house is painted outrageously as well. And oh, man.
0: That's gross. Don't like that at all.
1: Yeah. Yeah, if...
2: Is that a urinal?
1: Yeah.
0: I mean, why not, right?
3: Ew.
2: Yeah, it's weird how that's more gross to me.
0: This one, from the 910. I have a 6-foot-tall metal rooster decorated with American flag symbols. His name is Major Cockburn.
3: There is a picture on Facebook from Timmy, and it is a Thought Yacht car. And it literally says a Thought Yacht on there. It's the craziest looking car.
0: What's a Thought Yacht?
3: I don't know. Steve, will you pull this picture up? It's got all kinds of additions on it. And I can't wait for y'all to see it because you'll know what kind of car it is, Hot Wings, I'm sure. But it just says Thought Yacht on the back right. Like how you name your boat.
1: Okay.
0: Like T-H-O-T?
3: Yeah.
0: Okay. Very strange.
2: I believe it's an acronym for that hoe over there.
1: Yeah, I had to look it up. I knew it was an acronym for something.
2: I'm not finding it yet.
1: It's a slang term for a slut.
0: You managed to say it in a way that made it sound so much more insulting.
1: Yeah.
2: Refresh.
0: The bed frame with flowers planted in it. Intentional play on words. Apparently, it's very common. People take an old metal bed frame like their kids, put it out in the yard. And then where the mattress would be, with a box spring, fill it with various flowers. Thus, you have a flower bed.
1: Oh, God. Oh, God. Oh, yeah. It's unartistic people believing that they are artistic.
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1: 80% of men have taken blank to a funeral. Before we say what it is, I will tell you that I don't know for a fact I have, but I think I have. Hot Wings, have you taken one to the funeral?
2: No.
1: Steve?
3: I don't think so.
1: Don't think so? I think you might change your answer. Technically, this is about men, but it's not something only men could do. Kelly, did you?
4: I used to always carry one in my purse, and I brought my purse to funerals, so yeah. I'm sure I did.
1: Maitland, have you? She's on the phone. The answer is, a lot of people guessed, but guessed it like sarcastically. Well, you said dudes, so it's probably a condom. That's what it is.
2: It is. It's a condom.
1: 80%. Now, mine was like Kelly's. There was a time where I was ridiculously optimistic about my chances. It wasn't that I thought I would use it at the funeral, because why would I use it at a funeral? I wasn't using it at any non-funerals, but I did have a condom in my wallet at one point, because I thought that's what men did.
2: Well, that's just, you know, it's the Boy Scout mentality. Always be prepared.
1: Yes, in case you need a water balloon.
2: you never know. Yeah, you might have to plug a hole in a tire.
1: Other people guessed side chick and escort. 80%. Can you imagine if all the dudes are like, oh, yeah, I brought a gal.
2: My wife doesn't want to come to the funeral, so I brought my girl.
1: Bet no one's listening who went on a date with someone they had met recently to a funeral.
2: Like they're the plus one for a funeral?
1: Yes. You know, like...
2: you know somebody.
1: Like you
2: has.
1: Just met... I mean, you wouldn't have called it a date, but like maybe you went out on one date and somebody said, would you go to a funeral with me?
3: No.
4: How awkward.
3: People don't do that.
2: I could see it happening, I guess. Like this would be a strange request. Maybe not like a regular funeral, but a visitation. Like, hey, I got to make a stop by this. Would you go? If somebody asked me that, I would. Probably I go, all right, well, that's weird, but all right.
1: It'd be a sign that they were interested in you, I think. Yeah, you don't take someone you obviously, if it's just someone who's a side piece or whatever and you've decided there's no future here, you don't say, will you go to a funeral with me?
2: Yeah.
3: A lot of people also guessed, because we posted this last night on social media at FBHW, a lot of people also guessed flask or alcohol or some variation of that.
2: Ooh. I bet that's
3: like
2: pretty high, too.
3: Yeah, I'd like to see the numbers on that, because I bet it's it's not 80%, but I bet it's up there pretty
2: high.
3: Yeah,
2: there's probably a few people that are like, I got to talk at this thing. I better take a nip.
1: Yep. Oh, I bet.
3: Yeah.
1: Steve, have you ever taken a flask somewhere to sneak it in?
3: Yes, I tried to at a concert that...
4: Oh, yeah.
3: Kelly and...
4: Like 6 months ago.
3: And Rachel, who used to work here, and her boyfriend went to... We went to a concert at a local venue, and I was convinced. I was like, I know that they pat everybody down or there's metal detectors, but I'll be able to sneak this through. And then, of course, they found it instantly in my pocket. So I had to run it back out and put it in the car.
1: Wow.
3: Yeah.
4: Should add you some cargo jeans, some cargo pants.
3: Some Jargos. Oh, yeah.
4: Some Jargos.
1: Yeah. Some of those $160 so work pants we saw. They're not even going to test you. You walk in with a clipboard. You can do whatever you want.
3: Yeah.
1: Kelly, have you ever taken a flask?
4: Oh my God, yeah.
1: I was going to say, I think you've snuck every substance into something.
4: Yeah. If I'm doing it, I'm trying to sneak it in for sure. But not like at concerts, because you always have to walk through metal detectors and stuff. But at music festivals, it was really easy to sneak in flasks in a Camelback. Or if they didn't check your Camelback enough, you could make a mixed drink in the bag itself.
1: Well, that makes sense.
4: You just pour vodka in there and do a little Mio or whatever.
1: How else would
4: called.
1: They? I mean,
2: yeah.
4: So good.
2: Yeah.
1: I bet a lot of people do that.
4: They make you walk in with it empty usually. And that way you
1: that
4: can.
1: Makes sense.
4: So they'll check it. But sometimes they check the bladder and they'll see the stuff is in it. And they'll just kind of give you this little like wink. And then you walk through.
1: Yeah.
3: I got a flask. My buddy gave me one. I was in his wedding 15 years ago, probably. So he gave me a flask. And it has like a nice inscription on it and everything. And every wedding I've been to since I got that, which was 2008, I've had my flask.
1: Really?
3: Yeah.
1: Even at your own?
3: Yeah.
1: I thought, as I was saying that, I thought, I think I remember him whipping out a flask.
3: Yeah.
1: Not before the ceremony, right?
3: No. No, it was...
2: during.
3: No, but I...
1: Oh, God.
3: Hey, that would have been bad.
2: Like, before my vows.
1: I don't remember, because it was a Catholic service, right?
3: Yeah.
1: Did you guys do... Was there communion?
3: Padre, I gotta take it.
1: During
3: your
1: service? Because sometimes there is. Imagine if Steve's like, I got this. Keep your wine. That'd be pretty wild.
3: Save money.
1: Kelly
2: I'm
1: Flask.
2: Pour one out for when I didn't have a ball and chain.
1: Kelly Flask to a funeral?
4: No. Mm-mm. No. Generally, like if I'm drinking because somebody's dead, it's like.
3: Which sounds weird.
1: I know what you're saying. It just sounds so bleak.
4: It's like, oh, you know, grandma really loved a glass of wine, so we'll drink a glass of wine in her honor kind of thing.
1: Mm-hmm.
4: But no, I was never trying to like, oh, I need this. I'm going to chug some alcohol at a funeral. Not yet, at least.
1: Okay, I need to share some things with you. We've thrown a couple things out. Let's see, where is it? Oh, this text. I got invited to go to a party with a guy that I had spent some time with. When we got there, that's when I found out that the party was actually a wake for his grandmother who died.
2: Okay.
1: That's pretty weird.
2: You know, that, yeah, it's kind of, it's like a type of party, but different.
1: let's see. Met my two sisters, my mom and I. Call my father's new wife, met my father's new wife at my grandmother's funeral. None of us knew he even had a girlfriend, let alone that he was remarried.
2: Wow.
3: Whoa.
2: I'd rather get caught with a condom.
1: Right? even if you're wearing it and they can see it.
2: Yeah. Surprise. This is your new stepmom.
1: I met my now wife at a funeral. A friend from high school met my now wife a couple weeks prior to my friend's grandmother passing. Both me and my now wife were at the funeral and we were introduced. We hit it off, ran into each other at a grad party a few weeks later, started dating about a week after that. Bummer for the guy who lost the new gal he met and his mom at the same event.
3: Yeah, well, yeah. That life just finds a way. Jurassic Park.
2: That's right. Yeah, nature is clever.
1: It's a great way to excuse any behavior. I'm sure the friend was fine with it. This one, I take a flask to every funeral, sometimes to ones I don't even get invited to. Not that part. He said, at my grandmother's last month, I was so lit up on scotch while carrying the casket. That is rolling the dice.
2: That's, yeah.
1: Like if you go, you know, everybody's had, if you drink at all, you probably have had that moment where you're like, shouldn't have had the last one or three.
2: Certainly not at a funeral.
4: Where you're carrying the casket with grandma in it. You take a tumble, grandma's going to stumble right out of there too.
3: It's like five other people that are.
2: You might have a drinking problem.
1: This text, parties and funerals and meeting the family. My current fiance and I started dating when her dad had a heart attack and then passed. My first time meeting the family was at the funeral. It was awkward. Her ex-husband showed up. My anxiety was making me want to throw up.
2: Oh,
1: that would do it.
2: Did you get to use your rubber, though?
1: Yeah. Poured out my flask into it and drank it like a water balloon. What is the best use for a condom ever? I would argue that most people would say sex. But the real answer is when Mike Tyson lost to Buster Douglas and they were so sure he was going to win in the first round. This is when he was undefeated and murdering people. That when Mike Tyson started to get beat up and needed, you know, like they do ice packs or whatever to drown the swelling or to take down the swelling, they filled a condom with cold water and they were rubbing that on his face because they were so unprepared.
2: Yeah, they had to improvise. They didn't even have a bucket or a sponge nearby.
1: Like, fill a rubber and rub it on his face. This guy's the champion of the world. Hard to believe he didn't win.
3: Yeah.
4: You could use it as like a tie around your... If you get a gash somewhere.
3: Like a tourniquet?
4: Yep,
2: exactly what you're supposed to use it for.
4: Yeah, exactly. A C-ring. How'd you know?
2: Yeah.
4: You make an ice pack out of it? That'd be great.
1: It would be great.
4: Wouldn't that be nice?
1: This text, I'm a plumber and I had to tell this guy

0: you wouldn't want
1: I've never
0: that.
1: Had to unroll one far enough to see the born on date.
0: It should be called an unborn on date.
1: Yeah, that would be a real mistake.
2: You could cook meatloaf in your condom.
1: You're just looking these up, right?
0: Now you're just saying crazy
2: things. You put your meat log in the condom and then you boil it.
1: Like, is this just a euphemism for sex?
0: Like
1: rubber
0: log like,
1: in a condom and boiled
3: meatloaf?
0: Yeah. It sounds like the world's worst haggis.
1: Hey, shove your meat log in my pressure cooker.
0: Don't have a cow intestine. Use a rubber.
2: You going kayaking? Put your phone in your condom, and it'll be a nice little dry bag for you. Never get wet.
1: It's a little dry bag. Yeah, I mean, it is the same purpose.
2: Yep.
1: Yeah. All right. In the next segment, it turns out...
3: Just said, what the hell kind of condoms are y'all using?
2: You could polish your boots with them. Yeah,
0: big ones, friend. Big ones.
1: In the next segment, what is it? Scripps Howard Spelling Bee is tonight?
0: Yeah.
1: Is that what it's called? No, not Scripps Howard. That's a broadcasting school in Detroit.
0: That's Specs Howard, yeah. It's just Scripps Broadcasting,
1: It's tonight, and it used to be on ESPN for years, and now it's moved to the much more highly sought-after network of Loop or Ion or something like that.
3: Spelling Bee Channel.
1: Which is fine. I don't want to watch it anyway, but you know how since it's become sort of a pop culture thing, most of the time you hear the words on it, you go, I don't even know what that word means, much less how to spell it.
3: Right? Scumberday.
0: Yeah, exactly.
1: Turns out they weren't always that way, so I'm going to give you all a spelling test in the next segment using the final word from past Spelling Bee Championships from an era when they were words you should know.
2: Free beer, really quickly. You have a large urethra. You could use condoms as protection. So dust and catfish, if you're in the ocean or the lake, don't get into your large urethra.
1: So shove it into the inside?
2: Nope, you just wear it like you normally would.
1: Oh.
2: Unless that's how you wear condoms, I guess. I don't know. But yeah, it could protect you.
1: One over the top and then one in the urethra hole.
2: We could just all to keep put stuff them out. On our microphones. It could protect our microphones.
1: Well, I mean, these are called mic condoms.
2: They are.
1: The foam.
0: I mean, that's what we call them.
1: But yeah, we can just... save some money. These are expensive, but just regular condoms. No problem.
0: Yeah, they'll stop popping.
1: Aylin's got one on hers.
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2: The spelling bees tonight. And they weren't always words that nobody's ever heard of. I mean, maybe these were words people haven't heard of when they were used. But that thing's been around for a long, long time. The first one was 1925. For the last 30 years, most of us not only couldn't spell the words they used for the final rounds, but a lot of times I don't even know how to use them in a sentence. But those kids do.
3: Mm-hmm. Even say them.
2: Yeah. All right, let's do spelling bee. We did a little bit of a spelling bee yesterday on segment 17, the bonus podcast for Fancy Idiots.
4: We did, yeah.
2: Because we had a survey done by Google in advance by the Scripps people of the words that states asked Google how to spell most often. And some of them were very sad for the states that they were.
4: They really were.
3: Wasn't one of them Iowa?
4: No, no. That no. was a story we were telling about it. No, okay. In Iowa.
3: Oh, that's right.
2: Iowa's was something like tomorrow. Or something like that.
4: Delaware was those.
2: Those.
4: Those. Yeah. And another state was sugar.
2: Sugar. All right. I will give you the year, and then I will give you the word, and you spell it. Say the word, spell it, say the word. Got it?
4: Okay, yeah, yeah.
2: Wings, you might remember this one. 1930, the word was fracas.
4: Fracas, I think is how you say that.
2: Really?
4: Yeah. All right. Fracas or fracas. F-R-A-C-A-S. Fracas or fracas.
2: I'm not saying you're wrong. I don't know.
4: I'm not positive either, honestly.
2: That is correct. F-R-A-C-A-S. Correct. Kelly, 1932.
1: Okay.
2: Your word is knack.
1: Knack.
2: As in, I just don't have a knack for spelling.
1: Knack. K-N-A-C-K. Knack.
2: Correct. You've just won the spelling bee.
3: Wow. Yeah, good job.
5: Wow. These are the winning words.
2: Yeah.
5: Wow.
2: 1936, Steve. Interning.
3: Interning?
2: Mm-hmm.
3: Interning. I-N-T-E-R-N-I-N-G. Interning.
2: Yes. Maitland, you hear how easy this is?
6: Yes.
2: Now, yesterday, if you weren't a fancy idiot and couldn't see segment 17, every word we gave Maitland, which she got all of them right, she did this when we'd say the word. So let's see how you do. Okay. Everybody's gotten them all right so far, and it's been very easy.
3: No pressure.
1: No pressure. No problem.
2: Your word from 1940 is therapy.
6: Therapy. T-H-E-R-A-P-Y. Therapy.
2: Correct. Hot Wings. 1941. Initials.
4: Oh, boy. Okay. Initials. I-N-I-T-I-A-L-S. Initials.
2: Correct. They're getting a little harder now that they're getting a little closer.
4: Now that kids are going to school.
2: Yes. 1956, Kelly.
1: Okay.
2: Condominium.
1: Condominium. C-O-N-D-O-M-I-N-I-U-M. Condominium.
2: Correct.
4: Nice.
2: Steve. From 1970, the winning word was croissant.
1: Croissant.
3: Croissant.
2: Croissant.
3: Croissant. C-R-O-I-S-S-A-N-T. Croissant.
2: Correct. You guys are nailing this. You could have been spelling bee champions. You're just born at the wrong time.
1: Croissant.
2: Maitland. Mm-hmm. Your word from 1967, Chihuahua.
6: Chihuahua. C-H-I-H-U-A-H-U-A, Chihuahua.
2: Correct.
4: Yeah.
2: I don't know if I'd have gotten that one right.
1: Nope, not me.
6: I had to remember the hua-hua part.
4: That's one of those words that I have to say it in a stupid way to spell it. I go cha-hua-hua. That's how I remember it. Yeah.
2: It's a very smart plan.
4: Yeah.
2: But my problem is if I do that, you know what happens to me.
4: You'll say
2: what kind
4: way.
2: Of dog is that? A chihuahua? And then everybody yells in my face.
1: That's choreography for me. I said choreography for years. Mm-hmm. I knew it was choreography, but to know how to spell it for a spelling bee, I had to say choreography.
2: I couldn't stop saying sword till I was in my 30s.
1: Sword.
3: That's Wednesday, Wednesday for me.
2: Oh, yeah.
4: Yeah, I have to spell it that way, Wednesday.
2: All right, 1984, Hot Wings.
4: Mm.
2: Your word is luge.
4: Really? Luge. L-U-G-E.
2: Correct.
4: Luge.
2: Last one, Kelly, 1993.
3: I would have gotten that wrong.
2: What would you have said?
3: I thought it was L-O-U-G-E.
2: Oh.
1: Loge. No,
4: Loge.
2: Kelly, last one, 1993. Right. Your word is kamikaze, as in she drank 4 kamikazes at the bar and puked on her Uber driver.
1: Kamikaze. K-A-M-I-K-A-Z-E. Kamikaze.
2: Correct.
4: Yes.
2: You guys nailed all of them.
4: Wow.
1: A lot of those were a lot easier than I would have thought they would be.
4: Because I always think of, Scombra Day.
2: Mm-hmm.
4: You know, which I think was a kind of a fish or something.
3: Like a shrimp something or
4: other.
3: Yeah,
4: okay.
3: Evan O'Dorney.
4: Some of those. I can't believe Luge won in 84.
2: Right? Boy, bummer for the kid that didn't get that one.
4: I remember when I was in sixth grade, that was like the time, it was like the script spelling bee. Like you would build up and they have, you know, you do it in the school and then you do little regionals and then it gets bigger than states and then you go on. And I remember I got through like the first 5 or 6 rounds. I got down to me and like 2 other people and I'm standing there along the wall and I'm thinking to myself, I don't want to win this because my older sister had done it and got really into it. And we had to do, like, I would sit there with a dictionary and ask her words and stuff because she's 2.5, or she's 3 school years older than me. And so I remember doing that and I go, I don't want to do this.
3: Yeah,
4: I don't want to, I don't want to move on to the next thing.
2: Don't make me keep trying.
4: So I screwed up spelling a word on purpose and sat down. Go, I'm done.
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I'm Doc Holliday, the pinch hitter for the vacationing Jen Austin inside of a six-pack Saturday. So we help you deal with the dog days of winter. Six this hour from Aerosmith is Last Child.

0: By the way, if you have a suggestion for our six-pack Saturday, shoot us a note through the app. We'll help you if we can. 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
1: Something Lindsey Buckingham said makes everybody think there's some Fleetwood Mac stuff going on. Details in three. 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

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I'm Doc in for Jen this weekend. 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

0: The Stones are right. It's only rock and roll, but we like it. We like it a lot. I'm docking for Jen this weekend with something interesting that happened between Sammy Hagar and David Lee Roth. If you haven't heard, David Lee Roth canceled the rest of his 2026 tour. Not sure why, but Sammy Hagar said, "Hey, Dave, would you come join us in Vegas at our residency? We'll put on a show together." Get the details of that in the Ultimate Classic Rock app. So I'll give you some Roth era Van Halen next.
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I come loving, steal the show. 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

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As we motor through a Saturday afternoon together, I am Doc Holliday in for Jen Austin this weekend, enjoying a six-pack Saturday with you. By demand through the app, six from the police. It's wrapped around your finger.

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1: 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I think Stewart said he and Sting get along great. 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

We are Q1057 and 1035, the Capital Region's classic rock station. Phil Collins has shared that he had quite a close call not that long ago. What he said in three songs, not done with 40 minutes of nonstop classic rock on a six-pack Saturday. Another one from the Police.

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0: Man in the Box, from Alice in Chains, and pretty scary words from Phil Collins. Recent interview said a couple years ago, they nearly turned off his life support. Said he was having some terrible health issues, and there was discussions around him. He wasn't aware, but apparently some talk about turning the machines off. Fortunately, Phil's still with us and actually feeling better than ever. 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

0: The word is that Elliot Easton continues to work on some unheard songs from the original members of the Cars. Maybe get to hear that this year. Let's hope. You're all I've got tonight.
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1: 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I am Doc in for Jen. Thanking you, Jenny, for reaching out through the app, telling us you want six from Ozzy. 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

Steve Miller's going to come out of hiding in a few months. I'll give you details of what he's up to in three songs. Not done with a six-pack Saturday, which continues with one more from Ozzy. 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

0: Come Together from the Beatles. I'm Doc in for Jen this weekend with Steve Miller, who's going to be coming out of hiding in October, do a couple of shows in New York City. Remember last year, he canceled a bunch of Steve Miller Band shows, said the band was afraid of natural disasters. In New York, he's going to be paying tribute to some jazz and blues legends. No word if the Steve Miller Band itself will be doing any touring anytime soon. 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
1: 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A ball hitting a bat. Jet skis on the lake. Yeah, summer just sounds a little different than other seasons, and so does your music. 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

0: It was Alex that asked for this six-pack from Led Zeppelin. 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

Well, we've got Led Zeppelin on the brain. Something interesting happened to Robert Plant recently where he got a surprise from a 17-year-old at a chess tournament. 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

0: Come As You Are from Nirvana, and quite a surprise for Robert Plant. First of all, he surprised everybody in a small town in England when he showed up for a small chess tournament. But then Robert got a surprise himself when he got beat by a 17-year-old. So there's that. Details of Robert Plant and Led Zeppelin, of course, in the Ultimate Classic Rock app, and some Robert Palmer here next.
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Adam Clayton, they're all here.

Another one? Yep, we don't stop until we play six in a row from this classic rock legend. That's what Six Pack Saturday is. Genius. 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

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On the way in two songs, I'm going to tell you how to win concert tickets today. Let's continue our six-pack of U2.

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0: 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Good afternoon, it's Caroli. Well, this seems like a weird one at first glance. New Yorkers, we may be forced to turn our lights off at nighttime. Can you imagine that? So there's an act called the Dark Skies Protection Act, where if it goes through and becomes law, we will have to turn lights off at nighttime. We'll be told how often they can be on and all that kind of stuff. They say this will reduce light pollution. More on that at Q1057.com.
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0: died and you just died and you watched. I died and you walked by and said no.
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Hey, if you missed Rush at the Garden, but you want to see how cool some of their merchandise is, I did a few videos with my buddy Gabe. He works for us here at the station. He bought a bunch of shirts. He's got all kinds of cool merchandise. 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

0: 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If you're going to do a little day tripping, maybe tomorrow, or maybe you're already out doing that now, why don't you look for moose? How cool would it be to see a moose, aside from the one that was trotting down the street in Queensbury? If you want to increase your chances, well, you go up into the Adirondacks. I've got two or three specific spots that will increase your chances of seeing moose. Take a look. 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

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Hey, it's Caroli. Thanks for hanging out with me on a Saturday, a six-pack Saturday at that.

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It's the dog days of summer. Don't sweat it. 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

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You know, you'll be able to see ZZ Top at the Great New York State Fair. 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

0: G105.7 and 103.5, the Capital Region's classic rock station. So a little bit ago, I was talking about ZZ Top because they're playing the Great New York State Fair on Thursday, September 3rd, 8 o'clock, showtime and all that stuff. And that got me thinking about fairs closer to us right here in the Capital Region. Well, check this out. Scaticoke Fair, right? 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You can get into the Scaticoke Fair for $2. That's happening on September 2nd. We've got more insight and details on that at Q1057.com.
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0: Hear that? Waves at the beach. A ball hitting a bat. Jet skis on the lake. Yeah, summer just sounds a little different than other seasons, and so does your music. That's because you're a classic rock fan, and whether it's the scream of the Who, the guitar intro in Tallulah, or Welcome to the Jungle, summer and classic rock go together like cold beer and a burger off the grill. So, take in the sounds of summer and crank up the best music ever made all summer long.
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How'd you like to see Roger Daltrey in concert? He's playing the Big E in West Springfield, Massachusetts. 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

0: 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My name is Caroli, not Engelbert Humperdinck. That is quite a name, isn't it? I remember him from childhood. I think my mom liked Engelbert Humperdinck. I don't even remember exactly which song he was famous for. To me, he was very famous for his name. Well, that dude is still around, and he's got an album coming out of cover songs. Engelbert Humperdinck is covering Beth by Kiss, Mama, I'm Coming Home from Ozzy, and I Don't Want to Miss a Thing from Aerosmith, just to name a few. More on that at Q1057.com.
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I'm Caroli. When I come back on Monday, I'll have a bunch of tickets to see Skynyrd and Foreigner. 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

0: One of the greatest guitar heroes of all time, Jimi Hendrix. It's UCR Weekend. I'm the captain. More guitar heroes coming your way when we do UCR Backstage. That's a little bit later on. We'll be doing great guitar heroes live in concert. Also, an hour of 80s rock. Yeah, nobody else does that. And rockiversaries today to celebrate for the Cars and Chrissy Hynde and the Pretenders. When we come back, a song that I hope pertains to you today. We hope you have too much time on your hands this Saturday. 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
1: 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Then Dale tried to console us with the quote, "Winning isn't everything." Dale's a loser. I play to win, like early payout from Bet365. If my team goes up big, I get paid out instantly, even if they blow the lead later.
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They are powering up our summer. It's AC/DC.

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